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0: National League, the Dodgers are even money to capture the NL pennant. They are the two-time defending World Series champions. Atlanta plus 500, the Cubs plus 700, Philadelphia is plus 1,000. 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
5: 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So the Knicks and Cavs are going back and forth. Like, after the Knicks jumped out to this early 9-1 run, like, then the Cavs came back and they've been within two, within three. But then, you know, the Knicks, the Cavs make a good, make a basket on offense. Like, James Harden drives the lane and the Knicks, you know, and the Cavs score a couple of, score a basket. But then no one just pays attention and the Knicks just do an outlet pass to a wide-open OG Anunoby down the floor, where the Cavs are just forced to grab him and foul him to hope that they just don't give up a free layup. This has happened more than once already here in the first quarter, and again, that could be something that's coaching. That could be something that the Knicks maybe found on tape reviewing games one and two, where the Cavs just don't get back on defense, and so they're doing the whole cherry picker thing, and they're having a guy run out as soon as the basket is happening, because they have gotten open looks multiple times here already in this first quarter. I think Kat just got called for goaltending here. So 22-19, 4:51 to go in the first quarter, as this game is already flying over the total. We had a closing total of 217 here at Circa, 216.5 at most other books. We have a live total right now of 223.5. Are they challenging this? I think they're challenging this goaltend right now. Well, there's a stoppage on the floor and they're going to commercial, and they're high-fiving Carl Anthony Towns here. ESPN box score says 22-19. That's what the score on the television said when they went to the commercial break. However, I'm looking at the DraftKings Sportsbook right now, and they have 22-17. So I'm wondering if this is going to be a goaltending review, because that's what the call just was with Karl-Anthony Towns' block of looked like it was Jared Allen. So if it's either 22-19 with the Knicks having the basketball and the three-point lead, or the Knicks still having a five-point lead with the basketball, Knicks will have the ball here after the break. 4:51 to go here in this first quarter, and the Cavs have to be better on defense. Just no other way around it. They have to be better on defense. The Knicks are 7 of 10 from the field here in this game. Cavs are 9 of 15 from the field. 7 of 10, though, from the Knicks. But here's the kicker. The Knicks are 1 of 4 from three-point range. The Knicks are a perfect

0: when the Knicks pulled away in game number two and here to start game number three? This is desperation time. Your season's on the line right now. If you lose this game, first off, let's just call it for what it is. The Cavs aren't winning this series, okay? They're just not. But you lose this game, now you're definitely not winning this series. And you are allowing a team, they are 10 of 13 from the field to start this game. There's no defense being played. The Knicks are getting open looks after open looks. And credit the Knicks, you make the baskets. But this is just a terrible, a team playing with their season on the line. Let's see what these final 3 minutes have in store for the Cleveland Cavaliers, if they can, you know, try and salvage something here at the another foul. Like they just keep getting, they are called for fouls on every possession and they're giving up open looks. As I mentioned before, the Knicks with that, with the free throw disparity, the Knicks are now a 30-22 lead with 3 minutes left. The Knicks have already shot 8 free throws to the Cavs 2 here in the first quarter. And it's because the Cavs just can't defend, or excuse me, 10 free throws in this first quarter. It's because they can't defend without fouling, and they're just giving up the open looks. I mean, this does not look like a team playing with their season on the line right now. I can tell you that much. Does not look like a team playing with their season on the line. But hey, there's still 3 minutes left to go. A lot of teams go on runs here in the final 3 minutes of the first quarter. James Harden's on the bench. Maybe that'll be better for the Cleveland Cavs defense. Hint, hint, it will be. Dennis Schroeder comes onto the floor, so we'll see if there's a little run here in the final 3 minutes for the Cleveland Cavaliers in what has been a very high-scoring first quarter, as the live total in this game is shot up to 230.5 right now up on DraftKings from a close of 216.5. It might be time to jump in on a live under. I'm Scott Satterberg. This is Live Bet Sunday here on Saturday, excuse me, here on VSiN, the Sports Betting Network.
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5: Well, I just tweeted out probably the perfect summation about what we saw in this first quarter between the Knicks and the Cleveland Cavaliers, and probably what we're going to see for the entirety of this game, if I'm being honest. Couple of tweets. And by the way, I'm Scott Satterberg. This is Live Bet Saturday here on VSiN, the sports betting network. Tweet number one was, another game and another moment of asking myself why I wagered actual dollars on the Cleveland Cavaliers. And my second tweet, probably the most poignant of them, was that the situation screamed Cleveland Cavaliers. I mean, history told us that. We've watched this before. We've seen this situation happen in the NBA playoffs for decades. We have seen this exact situation. The zig, zig, zag, right? The team trailing down 0-2, returning home, desperation. I mean, Cleveland did it in this postseason earlier against the Pistons, where they won the first quarter, where they dominated. They scored 64 points in the first half and dominated the first half against Cleveland. We saw it already from this very team. But as I tweeted out, and feel free to tweet at me at Scott's on air, because I got this completely wrong. So I lost this bet. We lost this bet. I'm owning it. I tweeted out, situation screamed Cavaliers, but our eyeballs, let me not smack the mic there, our eyeballs should have overruled every single one of our betting instincts, because the Cavs are flawed in so many ways, and we have watched it throughout this entire playoffs and throughout this entire series with the Knicks. I talked about how much I wanted to bet the Knicks after the first quarter when they were hopefully losing at the end of the first quarter, because that's how the Knicks have played. They've outplayed this team. Well, Knicks are now 5.5-point favorites for this game. I'll tell you the angle I do like. Live total now is 225.5. I like the under. It's not going to be as high scoring here as it has been. So if I was placing a live bet right now, and in fact, that's what I think we should do, let's go ahead and go under here at the end of the first quarter. Let's do a live under 225.5, because the scoring will come back down to earth. I mean, look at these numbers for the New York Knicks in this first quarter. The Knicks didn't miss a shot. The Knicks shot 12 of 17 from the field in that first quarter. 37-27 is the score. The Knicks shot 12 of 17. They were 4 of 8 from three-point range. Cavaliers, 12 of 23 from the field. So they made the same amount of baskets, except they had 6 more shot attempts, right? 12 of 23 from the field, 2 of 9 from three-point range. The Knicks, 9 of 10 from the free throw line. And the Cavs only 1 of 2 from the free throw line. And does it surprise you with what you've seen here in this series? The Cavs with 3.

0: have the plus 1.5 on the Canadiens, so I do hope that they keep this with a one-goal deficit. Maybe they score a goal in the third period, and then, you know, it goes to overtime. But one of the bets that I actually like looking at with the third period, especially when one team is trailing, is I like to look at the third period total goals. Now, a lot of books will have 2.5s listed, and that's a lot to ask for 3 goals to be scored here in the third period. But if you can find maybe an alternate total, and it's reasonable, we're talking reasonable, and what do I say by reasonable? You know, under minus 200 is probably reasonable for an over 1.5 in the third period. Right now, DraftKings has over 2.5 plus 130. Now, I don't want the over 2.5. I want the over 1.5. Like I said, at maybe, you know, a little less than minus 200, if I can get it, minus 185 would be something I'd be willing to lay. Because there's so many ways you can cash this. You can cash this with an empty net, with empty net goals. You can cash it with certainly a team coming back and surging, like in the case of the Golden Knights last night, just coming back down. You know, they're trailing by a goal. They wind up winning by a goal. Let's see. Third period, total goals. Third period, puck line. FanDuel has 2.5. Alt total over one and minus 230. See, that's too juiced. That's too juiced for me. 230 is too juiced. Last night with the Golden Knights on MGM, I had minus 190. That's one that I would lay. 230, that's a little bit too rich. Hey, Circa's 2026 football contests are open. And guess what? You don't have to live in Las Vegas to play. 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
6: The reality is, like, it's a quarterback award. You almost have to have the quarterbacks lose the race. I vote for the Heisman, and I always, before I did, I would always say this: is he on a good enough team that he'll be able to have big game? Like, we have the big opportunity to shine. Is he going to have the requisite stats? And then it comes down to the fact, like, you've got to be able to win a lot of games. I think there's a shot, but I mean, you start looking at Darian Mentz at Miami, you could just rattle down the list of some of these different quarterbacks. Maybe all of them have average years. It's usually tough. Like, I think Jeremiah will probably get to New York. I just don't know that he'll actually be able to win it as a wideout.
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6: Taking an early look at the odds for the NFL MVP award, the top six all quarterbacks as Buffalo's Josh Allen leads the field at plus 600 to win the award in back-to-back years. Baltimore's Lamar Jackson, he is a plus 750. New England quarterback Drake May, coming off a Super Bowl appearance last season, is at plus 850. Joe Burrow of the Cincinnati Bengals is plus 1,000. Justin Herbert of the LA Chargers and Patrick Mahomes of the Kansas City Chiefs, both plus 1,100. Cleveland's Myles Garrett is plus 600 to win the NFL Defensive Player of the Year. 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

0: 50 or less. I can get behind the Blue Jays on the money line.
1: Greg, we've got about a minute left. I'm interested in an under. Tell me what you think between the Yankees and the Rays. They were rained out here on Saturday. They'll play again here on Sunday. Drew Rasmussen goes up against Ryan Weathers. Total 7.5, though, which is low, but I like the under here in this game.
0: The big reason why I do have question marks is that I'm seeing Will Warren right now trying to get the start for the New York Yankees. And if you get Will Warren, I would not be willing to do so. Weathers, I can get behind a little bit more. And that's always what happens with regards to these rain out games, rain delays, what have you. You just have so many shakiness with regards to starters. So you want to check this in the AM because they might flip. Like, it might be Will Warren right now, and then it might be Ryan Weathers in the AM or vice versa. So always make sure you do your homework there. But if it is indeed Will Warren, he's given up 6 home runs this far this season. All 6 have come at Yankee Stadium. That's a little bit of an issue. And for Drew Rasmussen, he hasn't given up 1.3 home runs per 9 innings. So if it is Weathers, I can advocate for it a little bit more. Can't do it if it's Will Warren.
1: All right. Well, you have to do your homework on that. 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Greg, always appreciate the time. Good luck with your bets tonight and tomorrow as well.
0: Always appreciate you, Scott. Thank you so much.
1: There he is, our very own Greg Peterson, talking Major League Baseball. Yeah, keep an eye out for who's going to start for the Yankees. But between Rasmussen and if it is Weathers, I'd be interested in an under there between the Yankees and the Rays. Sunday matinee in the Bronx. 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
8: 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The Conn Smythe market continues to move. 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

0: you know, the you know, Flyers let him go, whatever, all that stuff. He's a free agent. His legal troubles are behind him, which wound up not being any legal troubles because he was found not guilty. Vegas takes a shot on him. And then Vegas, who had really not had that stability in net, Aiden Hill was playing like a shell of himself. They got nothing from guys like Akira Schmid and others. Carter Hart comes in and solidifies the goaltending position for the Vegas Golden Knights. To the point where at the end of the season here, you know, John Tortorella takes over after he comes in for the fire Bruce Cassidy, and he's like, Carter Hart's my guy. And he has been between the pipes for every game here in these playoffs. And as I mentioned, a 10-4 win-loss record, a 2.25 saves per goals against average with a 9.24 save percentage. 25-1 for Carter Hart to win the Conn Smythe. Should Vegas go on to win the Stanley Cup? I like that a lot. The question is, does the story lead to some voters saying, thanks, but no thanks, I want no part of Carter Hart? Hey, the sports calendar never stops. 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
6: You look at that victory in the quarterfinals, 39-34 over Georgia. I don't know, Tim, that there was a better single game performance by a quarterback. You look at the final six games of last year, Trinidad Chambliss completed 72% of his throws, not for a low yards per attempt, but almost 9 yards an attempt, 12 touchdowns against one interception in those last six games. And also another thing that bolsters Chambliss' chances is the fact that he's got that running back, maybe the best running back in college football, and Kewon Lacy, guy who had almost 1,600 yards rushing last year.
5: Chambliss is as high as 14-1 to win the Heisman Trophy. 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

0: It's plus 110 on the Mariners, plus 400 on the A's. And again, it's one win. It's like literally 25 and 28, 26 and 25. So whatever. Every other division, if you look at the betting markets, the team that's in first place is the favorite. Guardians are favored in the Central. Braves favored in the AL East. Brewers favored in the NL Central, NL East, NL Central. Dodgers overwhelming favorites in the NL West. But the Yankees, 5.5 games out, are a minus 150 betting favorite. Plus 160 you can get. I'm just saying, Tampa Bay Rays to win the American League East with a 5.5 game lead right now here in the month of May. Let's check back in on the New York Knicks as fourth quarter action from Cleveland as the Knicks look to take a 3-2 series lead. 7 minutes and 40 seconds to go. Knicks with a 102-91 lead over the Cavaliers. Your live line is Knicks minus 9.5. Your live total, 226.5. 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
9: The NFL releasing schedules for all 32 teams, and the season will start on September 9th as the Seattle Seahawks and the New England Patriots will meet in Seattle in a Super Bowl rematch. The Seahawks are an early 4.5-point home favorite, minus 210 on the money line. The Patriots are plus 176, and the over-under is at 45.5. The first international game of the season will be in Melbourne, Australia in Week 1, September 10th. The Rams will take on the San Francisco 49ers in an NFC West matchup. The Rams are an early 2.5-point favorite, minus 1.

0: tomorrow.
1: All right. Talk to you soon. Thanks for having me on.
0: There he is. Steve McGee covering the Thunder there for News on 6 and News 9 there in OKC. It is the tap out moment for the Cleveland Cavaliers, as they have said, hey, 17 seconds is enough, Ronda Rousey. The fight's over. 118 to 106, Knicks lead with a minute left here in regulation, and all is decided except for the final score. Knicks will get the win, and the game has already flown over the pregame posted total. We'll take a look at game number 4 to see if the Knicks will finish off a sweep of the Cavaliers, and also give you some best bets for game number 4 between the San Antonio Spurs and the Oklahoma City Thunder coming up next. 20 leagues, one mission, Just Win Bets, baby, is your premier source for daily sports betting picks. 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The name says it all. I'm Scott Satterberg, always on Twitter at ScottsOnAir. It's Live Bet Saturday here on VSiN.
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5: Hey everybody, Dave Ross here. 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
0: 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And just a reminder, folks, we are less than 100 days away. Start that big old countdown clock. We are down to double digits until the college football season starts. 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And also, every episode is up on YouTube. Our latest episode, I chatted with the gentleman of the Solid Verbal Podcast. They've been doing a podcast for almost 20 years, talking exclusively college football, going back to 2008. Dan Rubenstein, Oregon alum, Ty Hildenbrandt, Penn State alum, super Notre Dame fan, but I promise, limited chatter on the Irish. So really fun conversation. And if you want to check out that whole interview, as we kind of went all over the place, make sure you head over to iTunes, Spotify, YouTube, wherever you get your podcast. But as I mentioned, we are less than 100 days away. We have point spreads out for week 0, 8 games in week 0, including North Carolina TCU over in Dublin, where TCU is a 6.5-point favorite. We have down in Rio an ACC showdown between NC State and Virginia. That line out at DraftKings, Virginia laying 3. So lines are out, and we're getting closer and closer. A team not playing in week 0, the Oregon Ducks, but could be playing late into January. And that's where we start our conversation with Dan Rubenstein of the Solid Verbal Podcast. All right, let's jump right into it, though. Couple weeks ago, we had on pro handicapper Brad Powers on the show, and we were talking about national championship futures right now. And for those, obviously, who know, it's kind of a cluster up top, right? It's Ohio State, Notre Dame, Indiana, Texas, Oregon. You could throw in Georgia, those 6, right? And Dan, I think you would like this as an Oregon guy. He, at the end of the day, Brad, leaned more so towards Oregon than Notre Dame because of the depth at quarterback. He felt like both rosters were loaded, but he felt like if CJ Carr goes down, it's oblique. If Dante Moore goes down, in theory, you've got a power four starting quarterback as your backup. So where are you on the optimism level

0: I mixed on ceiling. He, in year one, was able to take players that he had developed and was familiar with and had the continuity of the coaches he brought with him. And you couple that with an advantageous schedule. And so I'm not saying they weren't good. I'm not saying they didn't earn a playoff bid, but they beat who was in front of them for the most part. And they go, what, 11-1, only losing to Ohio State last year. They're obviously able to build on that with so much of those dudes returning on both sides of the ball. And then you add in Mendoza, who is clearly an undervalued quarterback prospect coming in, and over the course of the season thrived and got more and more confident, won those tight games against teams like Oregon, Iowa, and Penn State, and won the tight games against Ohio State, Miami, take your pick, right? So there is something to Indiana building something sustainable for sure because of Kurt Cignetti, because of the culture there. But we're also now entering into a year with Indiana without a lot of those JMU guys, right? Without Kamara, without D'Angelo Pons, without Aiden Fisher, those like the tent poles guys, of how good they've been these past couple seasons. I think they're still going to be really good. I am 100% not doubting Indiana. I'm just saying, for mere mortal coaches, making three straight years of the playoff, going to, you know, a national championship type conversation 2 years in a row, it's a lot. That's just a ton to ask. The schedule is trickier, although they don't have anybody in the non-conference once again. I absolutely think they're playoff contenders, national championship contenders. I'm not there, but it's just because I wonder what they look like post, you know, the older JMU type guys.
1: Tim, if I could add one other thing on Indiana, I'm curious to see how they respond to now suddenly being the hunted. Because it was a cute story in year one, and to a large extent, that was still the case through most of last year, right? I mean, it wasn't all that long ago that you bring up Fernando Mendoza, 66-1 after week two, whatever it was, right? There were still plenty of doubters about Indiana, even as we got into the playoffs and people were picking the likes of Alabama or whoever over them. So now that I think the die has been cast, Indiana won the national championship, it's clear what Kurt Cignetti is capable of. Whether he is bringing his own guys with him from a previous team or assembling a new cast of characters each year, like he's, you know, done successfully, I think, this year, they're suddenly going to be the team that everybody circles. And so I'm not necessarily doubting Cignetti again. I don't want to be that guy, but it does put them, I think, in a little bit of a different situation than perhaps they've ever been in the history of that program. The other thing that I think warrants mentioning about Indiana, and I know we're going to talk a little bit about schedules and quirks and things like that as we go through this, but like the first six games on Indiana's schedule, they might win a million to like seven. They're going to drill the first six teams on this schedule, but then it gets tough. The last six games on this schedule, Ohio State, Michigan, Minnesota after Michigan, then they're on bye and they close out a home game against USC, a road game against Washington, which I think could be tricky. And then they've got the rivalry game at home against Purdue, whatever. So I just think it's the tale of two halves of the season and definitely the tale of a completely different perspective from the standpoint of everybody else with regard to Indiana and the lens through which they see the Hoosiers.
2: And we'll have more with Dan Rubenstein and Ty Hildenbrandt of the Solid Verbal podcast on the other side of the break. And when we return, we will chat with those two gentlemen about some surprise teams that they are very intrigued about heading into 2026. One team in the Big Ten and another in the SEC. Looking at their schedules, pretty manageable. Could they make a run not only to the college football playoff, but maybe deep into the college football playoff? So we dive into some surprise teams next, right here on VSiN.
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6: So you mentioned Washington. I want to get to LSU, but I wanted to kind of keep this organic here. We were exchanging texts, just different thoughts we wanted to hit on in the podcast. And Ty, you brought up, you felt like Washington's schedule was littered with opportunities for them, essentially because you've got tricky spots for their opposition, right? So, you know, they go through a very weird offseason because Damon Williams goes in the portal. They say, hey, we're going to sue you. No, I never wanted to leave. I always wanted to be at Washington.
7: Who was in the portal? I wasn't in the portal.
6: Yeah, totally did. I totally want to be here. But they do lose Denzel Boston. They lose Jonah Coleman, two pros. You know, Jed Fish has always seemingly found ways to get more out of less. Damon Williams, another year. So walk me through Washington. And is this a team, Ty, that you think is kind of maybe a little bit under the radar this year?
8: I love Washington this year. I love them. First off, on the schedule, okay, there are five games that I pulled out that are weird situations that other teams face when they are playing Washington. Week five, Washington is at USC, but USC gets Washington between Oregon and a road game at Penn State. It's a terrible sandwich spot. Week six, Iowa is at Washington, coming off of a game against Ohio State. What else do I got here? Week 12, Indiana is at Washington, coming off of a game against USC. There are like a handful of other ones here that I could go through as well that aren't as high profile, but it just feels to me, whether you're traveling to Washington or they're coming to your home stadium.
9: Did you mention USC?
8: I mentioned USC. Yeah, week five. Okay. Yeah. That's sort of like the marquee one. And I think the one that kind of puts the exclamation point on this, but it doesn't matter whether they're coming to you or you're going to them. There are a bunch of situational plays here that I look at Washington and I say that is not an easy place to play. And this is not an easy team to play for many of the reasons that you described, Tim. It is, I think, a year where we're going to see more stability, hopefully, out of Washington. They've got a ton of returning production that returns, not the least of which is Damon Williams, who I really like. I think this was a defense last year that was good,

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1: 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And Adam Burke with all his baseball plays. It's A Numbers Game. 10 a.m. Eastern, 7 a.m. Pacific, right here at VSiN, the Sports Betting Network.
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7: But I'm glad you brought up Florida because, you know, we're going to do a draft later on here, Heisman draft. And Aaron Filo was a guy when he would step in, when Haynes King would always inevitably get hurt, you'd be like, oh, that guy's pretty good. Yeah, it's like, hey, he's pretty good. Like, who is that quarterback this year? Because I've got one that I don't know. Maybe I don't want to say it because I want to save him for the draft. But there's a quarterback that it's like, oh, yeah, like you could talk, Ty, Kenny Minchie going to Kentucky, Aaron Filo going to Florida, Lincoln Keenholz going to Louisville.
8: So you're talking about a backup now getting a starting role as
7: a transfer? Yeah, so like, okay. I've been calling it the year of the quarterback because you look up and down at CJ Carr, Arch Manning, Julian Sain, Dante Moore, Trinidad Chambliss, but there are going to be those guys that didn't get their shot somewhere. And now they're the starter. So maybe Aaron Filo, Ty, is that guy for you. But is there a quarterback, I'll start with you, Ty, that jumps out as like didn't get his opportunity and is now going to shine? Because that's what the portal used to be. And now it's completely different, right? Then now you get guys who are shining and go shine brighter, bigger places. But there are those logjam spots where guys go and end up playing well. So is there a quarterback that intrigues you this year, like an Aaron Filo down at Florida?
9: Well, mine is a cop out, and I don't think there's necessarily an apples to apples thing for this guy. I know there isn't, but I'm thinking of it more from the perspective of going to a bigger place.
7: Byron Brown,
9: getting a bigger state. I love Byron Brown. I do.
8: Kenny Minchie finally playing at a real school than a conference.
9: Look, my answer is boring, and it probably doesn't even really meet the spirit of what you're going for, Tim. But I'm just really excited to see what Drew Mestemaker looks like on a bigger stage at Oklahoma State.
7: I think that's fine.
9: Because I actually think Oklahoma State is going to be much better than people expect this year. And certainly they're going to put up points with the Eric Morris offense, bringing over the three-headed monster. It's not just Drew Mestemaker, but also a running back, a wide receiver. Like they're going to put up points in a really significant way. Whether they play defense ultimately will determine their ceiling. But I like the story of, you know, whether it's Mestemaker, you mentioned Byron Brown. He's another guy going to a bigger place who, you know, on the grand stage of the SEC, let's see what he can do. Those to me are always interesting. They're never not interesting. And so

0: things went very south quickly, but like, I don't know if Syracuse is going to suck this year if Sivangeli is a decent quarterback. I mean, they went on the road, they beat Clemson a year ago. So I'm just thinking of like guys that could end up having decent years, but we kind of forgot about because the hype, the star, kind of lost its light.
1: Well, here's a few, okay? And I'm not speaking to this necessarily in terms of, yeah, this guy is somebody I would bet on for the Heisman.
0: Yeah, just good quarterback.
1: Jackson Arnold going to UNLV. I feel like we have all experienced a long, painful journey with Jackson Arnold, where he came in as like a five-star to Oklahoma. He looked really good in very limited action early on in his career. Then he got the yips and sort of lost his mind, went to another school, lost his mind, didn't play. And now here we are, he's going to be at UNLV. Can he run the ball? We know he can run the ball. Does Dan Mullen like to run the ball at UNLV? Yeah, that could be interesting.
0: Yeah, I like it.
1: There's a name. Darius Taylor for Minnesota is, it just feels like to me he's been there forever, even though I know that's not necessarily the case, but that's a name that maybe because the Minnesota people that write into us always talk about Darius Taylor, I feel like I've been hearing his name for 10 years. He's another one that jumps out to me. Another name that I think is sort of interesting in that same vein, Billy Edwards Jr.
2: Man, yeah, North Carolina.
0: UNC, baby.
1: I feel like Billy Edwards Jr. has been around so long that it should be Billy Edwards Sr. Like, he has just always been there. And even, you know, he's probably even got some eligibility after this year, if memory serves. So there's another name for me that jumps out. We like to do this often on our show where we'll just be like, hey, you remember so-and-so? Mark Fletcher feels like he's been at Miami forever.
2: Mm-hmm. He does have an old man name.
1: He does. He does. And maybe
2: like
1: that's
2: Mark
1: got
2: Fletcher
1: something to do with
2: it. Mark Fletcher has cut my hair since 1993. Yeah.
0: And we'll close things out

0: Look at last year. During week two, Fernando Mendoza was 66-1 to win the Heisman Trophy. Back in 2024, Travis Hunter was 50-1 preseason. And Jaden Daniels, believe it or not, after LSU lost week one to Florida State, was 40-1 to win the Heisman Trophy. So as you look up and down that board and you start to make your case, maybe another long shot is destined to come home in 2026. We'll have our Heisman draft next right here on VSiN.
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7: 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We're diving into our thoughts on how they've responded. The Conn Smythe market continues to move. 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
4: 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Joe Burrow of the Cincinnati Bengals is plus 1,000. 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Cleveland's Myles Garrett is plus 600 to win the NFL Defensive Player of the Year. 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
5: Dave Ross here. 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
12: 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And just a reminder, folks, we are less than 100 days away. 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Our latest episode, I chatted with the gentleman of the Solid Verbal Podcast. They've been doing a podcast for almost 20 years, talking exclusively college football, going back to 2008.

0: or Trinidad Chambliss, but there are going to be those guys that didn't get their shot somewhere, and now they're the starter. So maybe Aaron Filo, Ty, is that guy for you, but is there a quarterback, I'll start with you, Ty, that jumps out as like didn't get his opportunity and is now going to shine? Because that's what the portal used to be, and now it's completely different, right? Then now you get guys who are shining and go shine brighter, bigger places. But there are those logjam spots where guys go and end up playing well. So is there a quarterback that intrigues you this year, like an Aaron Filo down at Florida?
1: Well, mine is a cop-out, and I don't think there's necessarily an apples-to-apples thing for this guy. I know there isn't, but I'm thinking of it more from the perspective of going to a bigger place.
0: Byron Brown?
1: Getting a bigger state. I love Byron Brown. I do.
2: Kenny Minchie finally playing at a real school than a conference?
1: yeah. Look, my answer is boring, and it probably doesn't even really meet the spirit of what you're going for, Tim. But I'm just really excited to see what Drew Mestemaker looks like on a bigger stage at Oklahoma State.
0: I think that's fine.
1: Because I actually think Oklahoma State is going to be much better than people expect this year. And certainly they're going to put up points with the Eric Morris offense, bringing over the three-headed monster. It's not just Drew Mestemaker, but also a running back, a wide receiver. Like they're going to put up points in a really significant way. Whether they play defense ultimately will determine their ceiling. But I like the story of, you know, whether it's Mestemaker, you mentioned Byron Brown. He's another guy going to a bigger place who, you know, on the grand stage of the SEC, let's see what he can do. Those to me are always interesting. They're never not interesting. And so that's where my mind goes first, even if it's not exactly what you're looking for here.
2: I mean, look, bigger stage, the bigger stage answer would be Josh Hoover for me, going from TCU, where he's started. He's played a ton of games. He's been a starter. So this doesn't fully meet the Filo threshold. But Josh Hoover comes in and immediately has huge expectations to take a playoff team, defending national champion, back to the at least the playoff. In terms of guys who are like finally getting their shot, I think Kienholz isn't a bad answer. I think because obviously Jeff Brohm has a quarterback friendly reputation and is now, you know, a third transfer quarterback in 3 years after Tyler Shuck and Miller Moss, Lincoln Kienholz has had as good an offensive development opportunity at Ohio State as anybody in the country, hasn't really had time to play in meaningful action. But I don't know. There's enough there. The running game should be there to assist him in the transition. He's old enough and is, you know, has an understanding of what the standard is, a major program. Louisville's schedule is pretty great in the ACC. I think what they open with Ole Miss, but after that, it's, I don't know, it seems fairly manageable. I'm totally good with Lincoln Kienholz as an answer here. The return of so many quarterbacks actually makes this question kind of silly. And that's on you. No, it is an interesting exercise just because, you know, you're hoping for whatever brief we saw from like Steve Angeli last year at Syracuse. We're like, oh, he came in and is clearly an upper, you know, third power four type quarterback before he got hurt. So I think that's my answer. Lincoln Kienholz and a shade of Josh Hoover.
0: All right. Well, let's do we're going to call this Hey, Remember Me. Because I started this, the podcast with this, because Nico Iamaleava, prior to the start of the 2024 season, granted he was at Tennessee, he was 15-1 to win the Heisman. He got down to plus 750 before he, you know what, the bet against Oklahoma on the road, and then he eventually would get benched. In that same season, I think I've told this story on the podcast, in that same season, Avery Johnson, Big 12 Media Day, was here in Vegas, and I had some blogger who maybe had a couple of pops in the Circa Sportsbook come up to me and said, tell me how Avery Johnson doesn't win the Heisman Trophy. I was like, well, there's lots of reasons why he won't win the Heisman Trophy, and if I remember correctly, he did not. And then last year, Avery Johnson was 40-1. Now, Avery Johnson is 125-1 to win the Heisman Trophy at Circa, but he's still playing college football at the same school, right? You could even, as crazy as it sounds, like Kevin Jennings, I think, is a, hey, remember me over here? Huh? Like playoff quarterback 2 years ago. So It's the year of the

0: quarterback, but you look up and down. Noah Fifita is still at Arizona. Like, it's pretty wild. So, Dan, I'll start with you. Who is the nominee for Hey, Remember Me in 2026?
1: That's still around?
0: Still around. Yeah, he's still quarterback. Anthony Calandria, Virginia, UNLV. Did you know he's the quarterback of Nebraska?
2: Yeah, Dan and I were just texting about Davis Warren yesterday, who apparently is going to be playing Warren at Stanford.
1: At Stanford, that's a good answer. Oh, man, this is a good question.
0: Ashton Daniels will be the quarterback of Florida State this year?
1: Yeah, who is just competent enough to know that they don't have an NFL future and will sue the NCAA to make sure that they can... Is TJ Finley still eligible?
0: I felt like he entered the portal. I think he tried.
1: I want to say, you put me on the spot. Who is still eligible after all these years?
0: Or just, I mean, it doesn't have to be like an obscure one. Just a guy that you're looking forward to playing this year. Like, I honestly, all kidding aside, I am intrigued by Avery Johnson this year. Colin Klein comes back. You know, it's year three. There's no expectations. Like, there was so much hype, right? They let Will Howard walk and go win a national title and get drafted by the Steelers for this guy. And he's shown glimpses at times, but now it's kind of like, oh yeah, that guy. And that's where sometimes as a better, I like to look at, you mentioned Steve Angeli. He's kind of a Hey, Remember Me, because he was balling before he tore his ACL, and then Syracuse put in a lacrosse bro to play quarterback. So like, things went very south quickly, but like, I don't know if Syracuse is going to suck this year if Steve Angeli is a decent quarterback. I mean, they went on the road, they beat Clemson a year ago. So I'm just thinking of like guys that could end up having decent years, but we kind of forgot about because the hype, the star, kind of lost its light.
2: Well, here's a few. Okay. And I'm not speaking to this necessarily in terms of, yeah, this guy is somebody I would bet on for the Heisman.
0: Yeah. Just good quarterback.
2: Jackson Arnold going to UNLV. I feel like we have all experienced a long, painful journey with Jackson Arnold, where he came in as like a five-star to Oklahoma. He looked really good in very limited action early on in his career. Then he got the yips and sort of lost his mind, went to another school, lost his mind, didn't play. And now here we are, where he's going to be at UNLV. Can he run the ball? We know he can run the ball. Does Dan Mullen like to run the ball at UNLV? Yeah, that could be interesting.
0: Yeah, I like it.
2: There's a name. Darius Taylor for Minnesota is, it just feels like to me he's been there forever, even though I know that's not necessarily the case, but that's a name that maybe because the Minnesota people that write into us always talk about Darius Taylor, I feel like I've been hearing his name for 10 years. He's another one that jumps out to me. Another name that I think is sort of interesting in that same vein, Billy Edwards Jr.
1: Man, yeah, North Carolina.
0: UNC, baby.
2: I feel like Billy Edwards Jr. has been around so long that it should be Billy Edwards Sr. Like, he has just always been there. And even, you know, he's probably even got some eligibility after this year, if memory serves. So there's another name for me that jumps out. We like to do this often on our show where we'll just be like, hey, you remember so-and-so? Mark Fletcher feels like he's been at Miami forever.
1: Mm-hmm. He does have an old man name.
2: He does. And maybe like that's
1: Mark
2: got
1: Fletcher
2: something to do
1: has
2: with
1: cut
2: it.
1: My hair since 1993. Yeah.
0: And we'll close things out in just a little bit. We'll have some fun with Ty Hildenbrandt and Dan Rubenstein of the Solid Verbal. We'll have a little Heisman draft. We'll pick a short shot, a medium shot, and two long shots. And this is the time of year to look around at that Heisman market. And believe it or not, the long shots have been coming home in the Heisman market. Look at last year. During week two, Fernando Mendoza was 66-1 to win the Heisman Trophy. Back in 2024, Travis Hunter was 50-1 preseason. And Jaden Daniels, believe it or not, after LSU lost week one to Florida State, was 40-1 to win the Heisman Trophy. So as you look up and down that board and you start to make your case, maybe another long shot is destined to come home in 2026. We'll have our Heisman draft next right here on VSiN.

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2: Hey folks, it's Tim Murray from the VSiN College Football Betting Podcast, where I recently had a chat with former Ohio State linebacker Bobby Carpenter about Buckeyes star receiver Jeremiah Smith and his chance to win the Heisman this year.
3: The reality is, like, it's a quarterback award. You almost have to have the quarterbacks lose the race. I vote for the Heisman, and I always, before I did, I would always say this: is he on a good enough team that he'll be able to have big game? Like, we have the big opportunities to shine. Is he going to have the requisite stats? And then it comes down to the fact, like, you've got to be able to win a lot of games. I think there's a shot, but I mean, you start looking at Darian Mentz at Miami, you could just rattle down the list of some of these different quarterbacks. Maybe all of them have average years. It's usually tough. Like, I think Jeremiah will probably get to New York. I just don't know that he'll actually be able to win it as a wideout.
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9: 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I'm Stormy Bonantoni, alongside John Jastrzemski, in for our guy JVT. And even though, JJ, you're an East Coast guy, I appreciate you, you know, giving the Western Conference Finals the time of day today in both the NBA and NHL. We got to cover it. I'm sorry.
10: Come on, Stormy. I am a professional. That is what I do. I understand that I have my New York loyalties, and I sound very much like a New Yorker. I don't think you're going to mistake my accent for being from the Midwest or being out in California or whatnot, but come on. It's Wemby and OKC. Like, I can't wait to bet this game. I have a strong take that you're going to hear in Best Bets a little bit later on. Come on, par for the course. Stormy, I'm disappointed. I guess you lowered your expectations a little bit too much of me, you know?
9: I'm proud of you, and I told you this in a commercial break earlier. I'm still surprised that you didn't have the Knicks hat on today. I mean, of all days, coming off the dub at Madison Square Garden, you were there, you told me the vibes were immaculate, and then no Knicks hat today. I don't even know you
10: anymore. Well, Stormy, you know this. You're a television

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2: The NFL releasing schedules for all 32 teams, and the season will start on September 9th as the Seattle Seahawks and the New England Patriots will meet in Seattle in a Super Bowl rematch. The Seahawks are an early 4.5-point home favorite, minus 210 on the money line. The Patriots are plus 176, and the over-under is at 45.5. The first international game of the season will be in Melbourne, Australia in Week 1, September 10th. The Rams will take on the San Francisco 49ers in an NFC West matchup. The Rams are an early 2.5-point favorite, minus 136 on the money line, San Francisco plus 116, and the over-under is at 49.5. 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
2: 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And also, every episode is up on YouTube. Our latest episode, I chatted with the gentleman of the Solid Verbal Podcast. They've been doing a podcast for almost 20 years, talking exclusively college football, going back to 2008. Dan Rubenstein, Oregon alum, Ty Hildenbrandt, Penn State alum, super Notre Dame fan, but I promise, limited chatter on the Irish. So really fun conversation. And if you want to check out that whole interview, as we kind of went all over the place, make sure you head over to iTunes, Spotify, YouTube, wherever you get your podcast. But as I mentioned, we are less than 100 days away. We have point spreads out for week zero, 8 games in week zero, including North Carolina TCU over in Dublin, where TCU is a 6.5-point favorite. We have down in Rio, an ACC showdown between NC State and Virginia. That line out at DraftKings, Virginia laying 3. So lines are out, and we're getting closer and closer. A team not playing in week zero, the Oregon Ducks, but could be playing late into January. And that's where we start our conversation with Dan Rubenstein of the Solid Verbal Podcast. All right, let's jump right into it, though. A couple weeks ago, we had on pro handicapper Brad Powers on the show, and we were talking about national championship futures right now. And for those

0: way, and you could have got him at 66-1. I think the perception of year one under Cignetti was, I think they're going to be good. I bet over 5.5 wins. I didn't believe they were that good. They make it to the playoff. Year two, okay, they're not going to drop off, but come on. They're not. Maybe they make the playoff. They go to Oregon and win. They go to Iowa and win. They win the Big Ten. They win the national title. Where are you, Dan, year three, Cignetti era? Is it just like, the dude's fooled us 2 years in a row, we got to believe it getting into year three?
1: I do believe it. I don't, you know, I'm mixed on ceiling. He, in year one, was able to take players that he had developed and was familiar with and had the continuity of the coaches he brought with him, and you couple that with an advantageous schedule. And so I'm not saying they weren't good. I'm not saying they didn't earn a playoff bid, but they beat who was in front of them for the most part. And they go, what, 11-1, only losing to Ohio State last year. They're obviously able to build on that with so much of those dudes returning on both sides of the ball. And then you add in Mendoza, who is clearly an undervalued quarterback prospect coming in, and over the course of the season thrived and got more and more confident, won those tight games against teams like Oregon, Iowa, and Penn State, and won the tight games against Ohio State, Miami, take your pick, right? So there is something to Indiana building something sustainable for sure because of Kurt Cignetti, because of the culture there. But we're also now entering into a year with Indiana without a lot of those JMU guys, right? Without Kamara, without D'Angelo Pons, without Aiden Fisher, those like the tent poles of how good they've been these past couple seasons. I think they're still going to be really good. I am 100% not doubting Indiana. I'm just saying, for mere mortal coaches, making three straight years of the playoff, going to, you know, a national championship type conversation 2 years in a row, it's a lot. That's just a ton to ask. The schedule is trickier, although they don't have anybody in the non-conference once again. I absolutely think they're playoff contenders, national championship contenders. I'm not there, but it's just because I wonder what they look like post, you know, the older JMU type guys.
2: Tim, if I could add one other thing on Indiana, I'm curious to see how they respond to now suddenly being the hunted. Because it was a cute story in year one, and to a large extent, that was still the case through most of last year, right? I mean, it wasn't all that long ago that you bring up Fernando Mendoza, 66-1 after week two, whatever it was, right? There were still plenty of doubters about Indiana, even as we got into the playoffs and people were picking the likes of Alabama or whoever over them. So now that I think the die has been cast, Indiana won the national championship, it's clear what Kurt Cignetti is capable of. Whether he is bringing his own guys with him from a previous team or assembling a new cast of characters each year, like he's, you know, done successfully, I think, this year, they're suddenly going to be the team that everybody circles. And so I'm not necessarily doubting Cignetti again. I don't want to be that guy, but it does put them, I think, in a little bit of a different situation than perhaps they've ever been in the history of that program. The other thing that I think Warren's mentioning about Indiana, and I know we're going to talk a little bit about schedules and quirks and things like that as we go through this, but like the first six games on Indiana's schedule, they might win a million to like seven. They're going to drill the first six teams on this schedule, but then it gets tough. The last six games on this schedule, Ohio State, Michigan, Minnesota after Michigan, then they're on bye and they close out a home game against USC, a road game against Washington, which I think could be tricky. And then they've got the rivalry game at home against Purdue, whatever. So I just think it's the tale of two halves of the season and definitely the tale of a completely different perspective from the standpoint of everybody else with regard to Indiana and the lens through which they see the Hoosiers.
0: And we'll have more with Dan Rubenstein and Ty Hildenbrandt of the Solid Verbal podcast on the other side of the break. And when we return, we will chat with those two gentlemen about some surprise teams that they are very intrigued about heading into 2026. One team in the Big Ten and another in the SEC. Looking at their schedules, pretty manageable. Could they make a run not only to the college football playoff, but maybe deep into the college football playoff? So we dive into some surprise teams next, right here on VSiN.
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11: So you mentioned Washington. I want to get to LSU, but I wanted to kind of keep this organic here. We were exchanging texts, just different thoughts we wanted to hit on in the podcast. And Ty, you brought up, you felt like Washington's schedule was littered with opportunities for them, essentially because you've got tricky spots for their opposition, right? So, you know, they go through a very weird offseason because Damon Williams goes in the portal. They say, hey, we're going to sue you. No, I never wanted to leave. I always wanted to be at Washington. Hey,
12: who was in the portal? I wasn't in the portal.
11: Yeah. Totally did. I totally want to be here. But they do lose Denzel Boston. They lose Jonah Coleman, two pros. You know, Jed Fish has always seemingly found ways to get more out of less. Damon Williams, another year. So walk me through Washington. And is this a team, tie that you think is kind of maybe a little bit under the radar this year?
12: I love Washington this year. I love them. First off, on the schedule, okay, there are five games that I pulled out that are weird situations that other teams face when they are playing Washington. Week five, Washington is at USC, but USC gets Washington between Oregon and a road game at Penn State. It's a terrible sandwich spot. Week six, Iowa is at Washington, coming off of a game against Ohio State. What else do I got here? Week 12, Indiana is at Washington, coming off of a game against USC. There are like a handful of other ones here that I could go through as well that aren't as high profile, but it just feels to me, whether you're traveling to Washington or they're coming to your home stadium.
13: Did you mention USC?
12: I mentioned USC, week five. Okay. Yeah. That's sort of like the marquee one. And I think the one that kind of puts the exclamation point on this. But it doesn't matter what.

0: they're coming to you or you're going to them. There are a bunch of situational plays here that I look at Washington and I say that is not an easy place to play. And this is not an easy team to play for many of the reasons that you described, Tim. It is, I think, a year where we're going to see more stability, hopefully, out of Washington. They've got a ton of returning production that returns, not the least of which is Damon Williams, who I really like. I think this was a defense last year that was good, but they need to get better at causing disruption and wreaking havoc against opponents. Provided they can do that, I think that raises the ceiling a little bit higher. And I just think, given the state of things right now, with the roster that they have in place, despite some of the losses, to your point, Tim, Jed Fish knows how to do this. Like, we make the joke all the time on our show, like, yeah, he's probably going to leave or go to Florida, right? Jed Fish is always looking around. He's always on Indeed, seeing what else is out there. But this is still a pretty good roster despite the turnover. And I think the reason that Jed Fish is able to look around is because he's proven that he's got a bit of a track record for turning teams around and building stability pretty quickly. So I like this team. I think a lot of folks are sleeping on them. And given some of the situations that seemingly are there on the schedule, I think they're going to be, if nothing more, a really interesting team to follow.
1: Yeah, what they are in their bigger games is going to be everything. I mean, that's everything for everybody, but I think they scored like 11 points a game.
2: Yeah, they were
1: in
2: disappointing
1: their four losses
2: last year.
1: Yeah.
2: They were disappointing in those games. The Oregon game, the Michigan game on the road, you know,
1: Wisconsin when the rain.
2: I thought Ohio State, right? That was kind of like a good spot to maybe trip up or slow down Ohio State, and they scored 6 points. So to your point, you know, travel for these West Coast teams has always been kind of an issue. You know, as we've seen repeatedly with USC, you saw it with Washington. Remember, they beat Maryland, but they needed a crazy comeback to win that game. Mm-hmm. So that's going to be a thing too with Washington this
0: year.
2: But here's
0: the thing about that. Of their road games, they travel to USC on the West Coast. I believe, and I could be wrong about this, their two farthest trips east are Purdue and Michigan State, neither of which I think, we haven't got to any of these teams yet, but I'm not under the assumption that any of those are going to be Goliaths. They travel to Nebraska and then they stay on the West Coast. They've got their game against Oregon. So it's not like we're talking about zigzagging the country week in, week out. I mean, all the West Coast Big Ten teams have a fair amount of travel in front of them, that's for sure. But I think even that sets up decently well for Washington, given circumstances.
2: No, I don't disagree with that. You know, and once again, you know, I opened up the show with a question that was posed to me by my colleague, who is going to be that Heisman bet that will tease you, that you love, but will never get there. And I bet Damon Williams last year. I'll probably bet him again just because I love his game. And, you know, the schedule's fascinating. You know, Dan, is there a team that you look at in the same ilk, like Ty looks at Washington? Is there a team that is seemingly floating under the radar that maybe not national title, maybe playoff discussion, but going to get some big wins? Is there a team that kind of tantalizes you?
1: I mean, tantalized is a strong word.
2: It is a strong word.
1: I'm tantalized and titillated by very few things in my older age. I like the potential of Texas A&M. I like teams. Again, I say this every offseason, especially in preview season. If you're starting out with defense, coaching, and a quarterback, obviously don't love what Marcel Reed was able to do in some of the bigger games last season. You know, you're allowed to grow. You're allowed to progress during the offseason and get better. I really like Mike Elko. I really like this defense. You can point to the fact that they played a lot of bottom tier SEC teams last season, and that perhaps inflated their schedule. They won those games, and not everybody does that. And so that they were in the playoff, that it's been so difficult for so many coaches to consistently break through and improve a team in College Station. I think Texas A&M is likely my answer, where they're just floating far enough away from the top tier conversation. They traveled to LSU early. They have Bama on the road. They have Oklahoma on the road. It's not by any stretch an easy schedule. They also have ASU, whatever ASU is, this season, and that's at home. But there is something to me about what they return on both sides of the ball, the steps that they've taken, especially in terms of offensive skill. Now, obviously, you know, a guy like Casey Concepcion,

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7: But I'm glad you brought up Florida because, you know, we're going to do a draft later on here, Heisman draft. And Aaron Filo was a guy, when he would step in, when Haynes King would always inevitably get hurt, you'd be like, oh, that guy's pretty good. Yeah, it's like, hey, he's pretty good. Like, who is that quarterback this year? Because I've got one that I don't want to say it because I want to save him for the draft. But there's a quarterback that it's like, oh, yeah, like you could talk, Ty, Kenny Minchie going to Kentucky, Aaron Filo going here to Florida, Lincoln Kienholz going to Louisville.
8: So you're talking about a backup now getting a starting role as
7: a transfer? Yeah, so like, okay. I've been calling it the year of the quarterback because you look up and down at CJ Carr, Manning, Julian Sain, Dante Moore, Trinidad Chambliss, but there are going to be those guys that didn't get their shot somewhere. And now they're the starter. So maybe Aaron Filo, Ty, is that guy for you. But is there a quarterback, I'll start with you, Ty, that jumps out as like didn't get his opportunity and is now going to shine? Because that's what the portal used to be. And now it's completely different, right? Then now you get guys who are shining and go shine brighter, bigger places. But there are those log jam spots where guys go and end up playing well. So is there a quarterback that intrigues you this year, like an Aaron Filo down at Florida?
9: Well, mine is a cop out, and I don't think there's necessarily an apples to apples thing for this guy. I know there isn't, but I'm thinking of it more from the perspective of going to a bigger place.
7: Byron Brown,
9: getting a bigger state. I love Byron Brown. I do.
8: Kenny Minchie finally playing at a real school than a conference.
9: Look, my answer is boring, and it probably doesn't even really meet the spirit of what you're going for, Tim, but I'm just really excited to see what Drew Mestemaker looks like on a bigger stage at Oklahoma State.
7: I think that's fine.
9: Because I actually think Oklahoma State is going to be

0: much better than people expect this year. And certainly they're going to put up points with the Eric Morris offense, bringing over the three-headed monster. It's not just Drew Mestemaker, but also a running back, a wide receiver. Like, they're going to put up points in a really significant way. Whether they play defense ultimately will determine their ceiling. But I like the story of, you know, whether it's Mestemaker, you mentioned Byron Brown. He's another guy going to a bigger place who, you know, on the grand stage of the SEC, let's see what he can do. Those to me are always interesting. They're never not interesting. And so that's where my mind goes first, even if it's not exactly what you're looking for here.
1: I mean, look, bigger stage, the bigger stage answer would be Josh Hoover for me, going from TCU, where he's started. He's played a ton of games. He's been a starter, so this doesn't fully meet the Philo threshold. But Josh Hoover comes in and immediately has huge expectations to take a playoff team, defending national champion, back to the at least the playoff. In terms of guys who are like finally getting their shot, I think Kienholz isn't a bad answer. I think because obviously Jeff Brohm has a quarterback friendly reputation and is now, you know, a third transfer quarterback in 3 years after Tyler Shuck and Miller Moss. Lincoln Kienholz has had as good an offensive development opportunity at Ohio State as anybody in the country, hasn't really had time to play in meaningful action, but I don't know. There's enough there. The running game should be there to assist him in the transition. He's old enough and is, you know, has an understanding of what the standard is, a major program. Louisville's schedule is pretty great in the ACC. I think they open with Ole Miss, but after that, it seems fairly manageable. I'm totally good with Lincoln Kienholz as an answer here. The return of so many quarterbacks actually makes this question kind of silly. And that's on you. It is an interesting exercise just because, you know, you're hoping for whatever brief we saw from like Steve Angeli last year at Syracuse. We're like, oh, he came in and is clearly an upper, you know, third power four type quarterback before he got hurt. So I think that's my answer. Lincoln Kienholz and a shade of Josh Hoover.
2: All right. Well, let's do we're going to call this Hey, Remember Me. Because I started this the podcast with this because Nico Iamaleava, prior to the start of the 2024 season, granted he was at Tennessee, he was 15-1 to win the Heisman. He got down to +750 before he, you know what, the bet against Oklahoma on the road, and then he eventually would get benched. In that same season, I think I've told this story on the podcast. In that same season, Avery Johnson, Big 12 Media Day, was here in Vegas, and I had some blogger who maybe had a couple of pops in the Circa Sportsbook come up to me and said, tell me how Avery Johnson doesn't win the Heisman Trophy. I was like, well, there's lots of reasons why he won't win the Heisman Trophy, and if I remember correctly, he did not. And then last year, Avery Johnson was 40-1. Now, Avery Johnson is 125-1 to win the Heisman Trophy at Circa, but he's still playing college football at the same school, right? You could even, as crazy as it sounds, like Kevin Jennings, I think, is a, hey, remember me over here? Huh? Like playoff quarterback 2 years ago. So it's the year of the quarterback, but you look up and down. Noah Fafita is still at Arizona. Like, it's pretty wild. So, Dan, I'll start with you. Who is the nominee for Hey, Remember Me in 2026?
1: That's still around?
2: Still around. Yeah, he's still quarterback. Anthony Calandria of Virginia UNLV. Did you know he's the quarterback of Nebraska?
0: Yeah, Dan and I were just texting about Davis Warren yesterday, who apparently is going to be playing
1: Warren
0: at Stanford.
1: At Stanford. That's a good answer. Oh, man, this is a good question.
2: Ashton Daniels will be the quarterback of Florida State this year.
1: Yeah, who is just competent enough to know that they don't have an NFL future and will sue the NCAA to make sure that they can. Is TJ Finley still eligible?
2: I think he tried.
1: I want to say, you put me on the spot. Who is still eligible after all these years?
2: Or just, I mean, it doesn't have to be like an obscure one. Just a guy that you're looking forward to playing this year. Like, I honestly, all kidding aside, I am in.

0: intrigued by Avery Johnson this year. Colin Klein comes back. You know, it's year three. There's no expectations. Like, there was so much hype, right? They let Will Howard walk and go win a national title and get drafted by the Steelers for this guy. And he's shown glimpses at times, but now it's kind of like, oh yeah, that guy. And that's where sometimes as a bettor, I like to look at, you mentioned Steve Angeli. He's kind of a, hey, remember me, because he was balling before he tore his ACL. And then Syracuse put in a lacrosse bro to play quarterback. So like, things went very south quickly, but like, I don't know if Syracuse is going to suck this year if Steve Angeli is a decent quarterback. I mean, they went on the road, they beat Clemson a year ago. So I'm just thinking of like guys that could end up having decent years, but we kind of forgot about because the hype, the star, kind of lost its light.
1: Well, here's a few. Okay. And right. I'm not speaking to this necessarily in terms of, yeah, this guy is somebody I would bet on for the Heisman.
0: Yeah. Just good quarterback.
1: Jackson Arnold going to UNLV. I feel like we have all experienced a long, painful journey with Jackson Arnold, where he came in as like a five-star to Oklahoma. He looked really good in very limited action early on in his career. Then he got the yips and sort of lost his mind, went to another school, lost his mind, didn't play. And now here we are where he's going to be at UNLV. Can he run the ball? We know he can run the ball. Does Dan Mullen like to run the ball at UNLV? Yeah, that could be interesting.
0: Yeah, I like it.
1: There's a name. Darius Taylor for Minnesota is, it just feels like to me he's been there forever, even though I know that's not necessarily the case, but that's a name that maybe because the Minnesota people that write into us always talk about Darius Taylor, I feel like I've been hearing his name for 10 years. He's another one that jumps out to me. Another name that I think is sort of interesting in that same vein, Billy Edwards Jr.
2: Man, yeah, North Carolina.
0: UNC, baby.
1: I feel like Billy Edwards Jr. has been around so long that it should be Billy Edwards Sr. Like, he has just always been there. And even, you know, he's probably even got some eligibility after this year, if memory serves. So there's another name for me that jumps out. We like to do this often on our show where we'll just be like, hey, you remember so-and-so? Mark Fletcher feels like he's been at Miami forever.
2: Mm-hmm. He does have an old man name.
1: He does. He does. And maybe like, that's
2: Mark
1: got
2: Fletcher
1: something to do
2: has
1: with
2: cut
1: it.
2: My hair since 1993. Yeah.
0: And we'll close things out in just a little bit. We'll have some fun with Ty Hildenbrandt and Dan Rubenstein of the Solid Verbal. We'll have a little Heisman draft. We'll pick a short shot, a medium shot, and two long shots. And this is the time of year to look around at that Heisman market. And believe it or not, the long shots have been coming home in the Heisman market. Look at last year. During week two, Fernando Mendoza was 66-1 to win the Heisman Trophy. Back in 2024, Travis Hunter was 50-1 preseason. And Jaden Daniels, believe it or not, after LSU lost week one to Florida State, was 40-1 to win the Heisman Trophy. So as you look up and down that board and you start to make your case, maybe another long shot is destined to come home in 2026. We'll have our Heisman draft next right here on VSiN.
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8: Cruising on a Friday edition of Money Moves live on VSiN, the Sports Betting Network, SiriusXM Channel 158, iHeartRadio, YouTube TV, the VSiN Watch app. Wherever you're watching or listening, we appreciate you hanging out with us today. I'm Stormy Bonantoni alongside John Jastrzemski in for our guy JVT. And even though, JJ, you're an East Coast guy, I appreciate you, you know, giving the Western Conference Finals the time of day today in both the NBA and NHL. We got to cover it. I'm sorry.
9: Come on, Stormy. I am a professional. That is what I do. I understand that I have my New York loyalties and I sound very much like a New Yorker. I don't think you're going to mistake my accent for being from the Midwest or being out in California or whatnot. But come on, it's Wemby and OKC. Like, I can't wait to bet this game. I have a strong take that you're going to hear in Best Bets a little bit later on. Come on, par for the course. Stormy, I'm disappointed. I guess you lowered your expectations a little bit too much of me, you know?
8: I'm proud of you, and I told you this in a commercial break earlier. I'm still surprised that you didn't have the Knicks hat on today. I mean, of all days, coming off the dub at Madison Square Garden, you were there. You told me the vibes were immaculate, and then no Knicks hat today. I don't even know you anymore.
9: Stormy, you know this. You're a television gal. I'm about to go do TV in a couple hours on SNY, the home of the Mets. If I wear the hat and then I got to go and get into the city and, like, I don't have the Travolta flow, but, like, I got to make sure it's, like, firing on all cylinders so I don't look terrible in about 2 hours. So I made sure the hair was, like, solid for our VSiN hit. So for the viewers that are watching on the app or on YouTube TV, wherever you get your VSiN content, no Nick Hat for your boy.
8: I love that you're getting ahead of it, though. And the hair does look fresh today. I'll give you that. It looks good.
9: I'll give it a B.
8: To come this hour, very excited. We're going to have Stanley Cup champ TJ Oshie join us in about 15 minutes, get his thoughts on everything that has transpired in the NHL to this point. Obviously, a massive win last night for Montreal in Raleigh. How much can we just chalk that up to the rust factor for Carolina? We'll get his opinion on that, as well as previewing the game tonight between the Vegas Golden Knights and Colorado Avalanche as the Avs find themselves down one game to none in that series as well. We'll also talk plenty of NBA as VSiN senior editor Zach Cohen joins the program. I know he's got a couple props that he really likes for this one coming up tonight. But

0: Georgia. I don't know, Tim, that there was a better single game performance by a quarterback. You look at the final six games of last year, Trinidad Chambliss completed 72% of his throws, not for a low yards per attempt, but almost 9 yards an attempt, 12 touchdowns against one interception in those last six games. And also another thing that bolsters Chambliss's chances is the fact that he's got that running back, maybe the best running back in college football, and Kewon Lacy, guy who had almost 1,600 yards rushing last year.
1: Chambliss is as high as 14-1 to win the Heisman Trophy. 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
6: 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It's called What's More Likely to Cash?
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6: It's definitely animation week here on Prop Points. Love that new animation for What's More Likely to Cash. Our producer, Michael Cohen, went through the NFL futures market, picked out some win totals. Never a bad time to do win totals. That's my favorite futures NFL bets to talk about. So let's preview two each and decide which one has the best chance of cashing or winning. Let's begin. Seahawks or Bills? The Seahawks over 10.5 wins at minus 130 at the DraftKings Sportsbook, or the Buffalo Bills over 10.5 wins, minus 125. Nick, what's more likely to cash for you?
7: Man, Michael Cohen in his bag, up late last night, burning the midnight oil, looking at these win totals. I lean toward the over on both of these. I think Buffalo is the one that I would trust a little bit more, partially because of the division in which this team plays. Bills, of course, went 12-5 last season. You know, didn't necessarily feel like this team was firing on all cylinders for much of the regular season, but they have at least 10 wins in every year since 2019. And there are a couple 16-game seasons in there, of course. Now, the Bills do have a tough schedule. Houston, Detroit, the Chargers, the Rams, Baltimore, Minnesota, a team I'm high on, Kansas City, Green Bay, Denver, Chicago, all on that schedule, out of division. I would say the only true quote-unquote easy games are you get Miami twice, you get the Jets twice, and we'll see how easy that actually is. And they do get the Las Vegas Raiders. So they're going to have to beat a lot of good teams on the schedule, but I'm high on this Bills team. I was not opposed necessarily to the coaching change that they made. You know, want to kind of freshen things up post Sean McDermott. And again, I think being able to take advantage of that division, we've probably seen New England take a slight step back relative to last season. Meanwhile, Seattle, you know, more reasonable schedule, but still not easy. You know, maybe the deepest division in football outside of the Arizona Cardinals. But I will say this, Jeff, something I was looking at as I kind of combed through these win totals, there just aren't that many truly cross off terrible, bad teams, right?

0: quarterback prospect coming in, and over the course of the season thrived and got more and more confident, won those tight games against teams like Oregon, Iowa, and Penn State, and won the tight games against Ohio State, Miami, take your pick, right? So there is something to Indiana building something sustainable for sure because of Kurt Cignetti, because of the culture there. But we're also now entering into a year with Indiana without a lot of those JMU guys, right? Without Kamara, without D'Angelo Pons, without Aiden Fisher, those like the tent poles guys, of
1: yeah.
0: how good they've been these past couple seasons. I think they're still going to be really good. I am 100% not doubting Indiana. I'm just saying, for mere mortal coaches, making three straight years of the playoff, going to, you know, a national championship type conversation 2 years in a row, it's a lot. That's just a ton to ask. The schedule is trickier, although they don't have anybody in the non-conference once again. I absolutely think they're playoff contenders, national championship contenders. I'm not there, but it's just because I wonder what they look like post, you know, the older JMU type guys.
2: Tim, if I could add one other thing on Indiana, I'm curious to see how they respond to now suddenly being the hunted. Because it was a cute story in year one, and to a large extent, that was still the case through most of last year, right? I mean, it wasn't all that long ago that you bring up Fernando Mendoza, 66-1 after week two, whatever it was, right? There were still plenty of doubters about Indiana, even as we got into the playoffs and people were picking the likes of Alabama or whoever over them. So now that I think the die has been cast, Indiana won the national championship, it's clear what Kurt Cignetti is capable of, whether he is bringing his own guys with him from a previous team or assembling a new cast of characters each year, like he's, you know, done successfully, I think, this year. They're suddenly going to be the team that everybody circles. And so I'm not necessarily doubting Cignetti again. I don't want to be that guy, but it does put them, I think, in a little bit of a different situation than perhaps they've ever been in the history of that program. The other thing that I think warrants mentioning about Indiana, and I know we're going to talk a little bit about schedules and quirks and things like that as we go through this, but like the first six games on Indiana's schedule, they might win a million to like seven. They're going to drill the first six teams on this schedule, but then it gets tough. The last six games on this schedule, Ohio State, Michigan, Minnesota after Michigan, then they're on bye and they close out a home game against USC, a road game against Washington, which I think could be tricky, and then they've got the rivalry game at home against Purdue, whatever. So I just think it's the tale of two halves of the season and definitely the tale of a completely different perspective from the standpoint of everybody else with regard to Indiana and the lens through which they see the Hoosiers.
1: And we'll have more with Dan Rubenstein and Ty Hildenbrandt of the Solid Verbal podcast on the other side of the break. And when we return, we will chat with those two gentlemen about some surprise teams that they are very intrigued about heading into 2026. One team in the Big Ten and another in the SEC. Looking at their schedules, pretty manageable. Could they make a run not only to the college football playoff, but maybe deep into the college football playoff? So we dive into some surprise teams next, right here on VSiN.
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0: But I'm glad you brought up Florida because, you know, we're going to do a draft later on here, Heisman draft. And Aaron Filo was a guy when he would step in, when Haynes King would always inevitably get hurt, you'd be like, oh, that guy's pretty good. Yeah, it's like, hey, he's pretty good. Like, who is that quarterback this year? Because I've got one that I don't want to say it because I want to save him for the draft. But there's a quarterback that it's like, oh, yeah, like you could talk, Ty, Kenny Minchie going to Kentucky, Aaron Filo going here to Florida, Lincoln Keenholz going to Louisville.
4: So you're talking about a backup now getting a starting role as a transfer?
0: Yeah. So like, OK, I've been calling it the year of the quarterback because you look up and down at CJ Carr, Arch Manning, Julian Sayin, Dante Moore, Trinidad Chambliss. But there are going to be those guys that didn't get their shot somewhere. And now they're the starter. So maybe Aaron Filo, Ty, is that guy for you. But is there a quarterback, I'll start with you, Ty, that jumps out as like didn't get his opportunity and is now going to shine? Because that's what the portal used to be. And now it's completely different, right? And then now you get guys who are shining and go shine brighter, bigger places. But there are those logjam spots where guys go and end up playing well. So is there a quarterback that intrigues you this year, like an Aaron Filo down at Florida?
5: Well, mine is a cop-out, and I don't think there's necessarily an apples-to-apples thing for this guy. I know there isn't, but I'm thinking of it more from the perspective of going to a bigger place.
0: Byron Brown?
5: Getting a bigger state. I love Byron Brown. I do.
4: Kenny Minchie finally playing at a real school than a conference?
5: Look, my answer is boring, and it probably doesn't even really meet the spirit of what you're going for, Tim. But I'm just really excited to see what Drew Mestemaker looks like on a bigger stage at Oklahoma State.
0: I think that's fine.
5: Because I actually think Oklahoma State is going to be much better than people expect this year. And certainly they're going to put up points with the Eric Morris offense, bringing over the three-headed monster. It's not just Drew Mestemaker, but also a running back, a wide receiver. Like they're going to put up points in a really significant way. Whether they play defense ultimately will determine their ceiling. But I like the story of, you know, whether it's Mestemaker, you mentioned Byron Brown. He's another guy going to a bigger place who, you know, on the grand stage of the SEC, let's see what he can do. Those to me are always interesting. They're never not interesting. And so that's where my mind goes first, even if it's not exactly what you're looking for here.
4: I mean, look, bigger stage, the bigger stage answer would be Josh Hoover for me. Going from TCU, where he's started, he's played a ton of games, he's been a starter, so this doesn't fully meet the Filo threshold. But Josh Hoover comes in and immediately has huge expectations to take a playoff team, defending national champion, back to the at least the playoff. In terms of guys who are like finally

0: getting their shot. I think Kienholz isn't a bad answer. I think because obviously Jeff Brohm has a quarterback friendly reputation and is now, you know, a third transfer quarterback in 3 years after Tyler Shuck and Miller Moss. Lincoln Kienholz has had as good an offensive development opportunity at Ohio State as anybody in the country, hasn't really had time to play in meaningful action, but I don't know. There's enough there. The running game should be there to assist him in the transition. He's old enough and is, you know, has an understanding of what the standard is, a major program. Louisville's schedule is pretty great in the ACC. I think they open with Ole Miss, but after that, it seems fairly manageable. I'm totally good with Lincoln Kienholz as an answer here. The return of so many quarterbacks actually makes this question kind of silly, and that's on you. It is an interesting exercise just because, you know, you're hoping for whatever brief we saw from like Steve Angeli last year at Syracuse. We're like, oh, he came in and is clearly an upper, you know, third power four type quarterback before he got hurt. So I think that's my answer. Lincoln Kienholz and a shade of Josh Hoover.
1: All right. Well, let's do, we're going to call this, Hey, Remember Me, because I started this, the podcast with this because Nico Iamaleava, prior to the start of the 2024 season, granted he was at Tennessee, he was 15-1 to win the Heisman. He got down to plus 750 before he, you know what, the bet against Oklahoma on the road, and then he eventually would get benched. In that same season, I think I've told this story on the podcast. In that same season, Avery Johnson, Big 12 Media Day, was here in Vegas, and I had some blogger who maybe had a couple of pops in the Circa Sportsbook come up to me and said, tell me how Avery Johnson doesn't win the Heisman Trophy. I was like, well, there's lots of reasons why he won't win the Heisman Trophy. And if I remember correctly, he did not. And then last year, Avery Johnson was 40-1. Now, Avery Johnson is 125-1 to win the Heisman Trophy at Circa. But he's still playing college football at the same school, right? You could even, as crazy as it sounds, like Kevin Jennings, I think, is a, hey, remember me over here? Huh? Like, playoff quarterback 2 years ago. So it's the year of the quarterback, but you look up and down. Noah Fifita is still at Arizona. Like, it's pretty wild. So, Dan, I'll start with you. Who is the nominee for Hey, Remember Me in 2026?
0: That's still around?
1: Still around. Yeah, he's still quarterback. Anthony Calandri of Virginia UNLV. Did you know he's the quarterback of Nebraska?
2: Yeah, Dan and I were just texting about Davis Warren yesterday, who apparently is going to be playing
0: Warren
2: at Stanford.
0: At Stanford, that's a good answer. Oh, man, this is a good question.
1: Ashton Daniels will be the quarterback of Florida State this year?
0: Yeah, who is just competent enough to know that they don't have an NFL future and will sue the NCAA to make sure that they can. Is TJ Finley still eligible?
1: I
0: felt like he entered the portal.
1: Eligible.
0: He tried to be?
1: I think he tried.
0: I want to say, you put me on the spot. Who is still eligible after all these years?
1: Or just, I mean, it doesn't have to be like an obscure one. Just a guy that you're looking forward to playing this year. Like, I honestly, all kidding aside, I am intrigued by Avery Johnson this year. Colin Klein comes back. You know, it's year three. There's no expectations. Like, there was so much hype, right? They let Will Howard walk and go win a national title and get drafted by the Steelers for this guy. And he's shown glimpses at times, but now it's kind of like, oh, yeah, that guy. And that's where sometimes as a bettor, I like to look at. You mentioned Steve Angeli. He's kind of a hey, remember me, because he was balling before he tore his ACL, and then Syracuse put in a lacrosse bro to play quarterback. So, like, things went very south quickly, but, like, I don't know if Syracuse is going to suck this year if Steve Angeli is a decent quarterback. I mean, they went on the road. They beat Clemson a year ago. So I'm just thinking of, like, guys that could end up having decent years, but we kind of forgot about because the hype, the star, kind of lost its light.
2: Well, here's a few, okay? And I'm not speaking to this necessarily in terms of, yeah, this guy is somebody I would bet on for the Heisman.
1: Yeah, just good quarterback.

0: Quarterback.
1: Jackson Arnold going to UNLV. I feel like we have all experienced a long, painful journey with Jackson Arnold, where he came in as like a five-star to Oklahoma. He looked really good in very limited action early on in his career. Then he got the yips and sort of lost his mind, went to another school, lost his mind, didn't play. And now here we are, where he's going to be at UNLV. Can he run the ball? We know he can run the ball. Does Dan Mullen like to run the ball at UNLV? Yeah, that could be interesting.
0: Yeah, I like it.
1: There's a name. Darius Taylor for Minnesota is, it just feels like to me he's been there forever, even though I know that's not necessarily the case, but that's a name that maybe because the Minnesota people that write into us always talk about Darius Taylor, I feel like I've been hearing his name for 10 years. He's another one that jumps out to me. Another name that I think is sort of interesting in that same vein, Billy Edwards Jr.
2: Man, yeah, North Carolina.
0: UNC, baby.
1: I feel like Billy Edwards Jr. has been around so long that it should be Billy Edwards Sr. Like, he has just always been there. And even, you know, he's probably even got some eligibility after this year, if memory serves. So there's another name for me that jumps out. We like to do this often on our show where we'll just be like, hey, you remember so-and-so? Mark Fletcher feels like he's been at Miami forever.
2: Mm-hmm. He does have an old man name.
1: He does. He does. And maybe like, that's
2: Mark
1: got
2: Fletcher
1: something to do with
2: cut
1: it.
2: My hair since 1993. Yeah.
0: And we'll close things out in just a little bit. We'll have some fun with Ty Hildenbrandt and Dan Rubenstein of the Solid Verbal. We'll have a little Heisman draft. We'll pick a short shot, a medium shot, and two long shots. And this is the time of year to look around at that Heisman market. And believe it or not, the long shots have been coming home in the Heisman market. Look at last year. During week two, Fernando Mendoza was 66-1 to win the Heisman Trophy. Back in 2024, Travis Hunter was 50-1 preseason. And Jaden Daniels, believe it or not, after LSU lost week one to Florida State, was 40-1 to win the Heisman Trophy. So as you look up and down that board and you start to make your case, maybe another long shot is destined to come home in 2026. We'll have our Heisman draft next right here on VSiN.
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7: Coming up on Monday's edition of Money Moves, join me, Stormy Bonantoni, and VSiN's own Matt Brown filling in for JVT. Lots to discuss from the weekend that was in the NBA and NHL postseason. 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
1: It's still the Chiefs for me, Jeff. 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

0: reshape what we think we know about the 12-team field come the end of November. So I'm pretty excited to see what they look like in 2026, now out of the shadow of Billy Napier and, you know, whatever's been going on the last couple of years.
1: 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Also, if you're there, why not give us a little five-star review? We're going to talk some off-the-radar quarterbacks and a little segment I like to call, Hey, Remember Me? And a name that was brought up, Jackson Arnold. Yeah, you remember Jackson Arnold, five-star recruit. He was at Oklahoma, then on Auburn. Did you know he's at UNLV to finish out his college football career? UNLV, one of those teams that will be playing in less than 100 days. You could argue maybe the most interesting game of week zero, UNLV hosting Memphis. They're a 3-point favorite, are the Rebels. And then week one, UNLV heads out to the island. You know I love me, a home dog on the island. Hawaii catching 1.5 against UNLV in week one. Timmy Chang, since becoming the head coach of Hawaii, 21-6-1 ATS at home. 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
11: 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And Adam Burke with all his baseball plays. 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

0: power four type quarterback before he got hurt. So I think that's my answer. Lincoln Kienholz and a shade of Josh Hoover.
1: All right. Well, let's do, we're going to call this, Hey, Remember Me, because I started this, the podcast with this, because Nico Iamaleava, prior to the start of the 2024 season, granted he was at Tennessee, he was 15-1 to win the Heisman. He got down to plus 750 before he, you know what, the bet against Oklahoma on the road, and then he eventually would get benched. In that same season, I think I've told this story on the podcast. In that same season, Avery Johnson, Big 12 Media Day, was here in Vegas. And I had some blogger who maybe had had a couple of pops in the Circa Sportsbook come up to me and said, tell me how Avery Johnson doesn't win the Heisman Trophy. I was like, well, there's lots of reasons why he won't win the Heisman Trophy. And if I remember correctly, he did not. And then last year, Avery Johnson was 40-1. Now, Avery Johnson is 100 to 125 to 1 to win the Heisman Trophy at Circa. But he's still playing college football at the same school, right? You could even, as crazy as it sounds, like Kevin Jennings, I think, is a, hey, remember me over here? Like, playoff quarterback 2 years ago. So it's the year of the quarterback, but you look up and down. Noah Fifita is still at Arizona. Like, it's pretty wild. So, Dan, I'll start with you. Who is the nominee for Hey, Remember Me in 2026?
0: That's still around?
1: Still around. Yeah, he's still quarterback. Anthony Calandria of Virginia UNLV. Did you know he's the quarterback of Nebraska?
2: Yeah, Dan and I were just texting about Davis Warren yesterday, who apparently is going to be playing at Stanford.
0: At Stanford, that's a good answer. Oh, man, this is a good question.
1: Ashton Daniels will be the quarterback of Florida State this year?
0: Yeah, who is just competent enough to know that they don't have an NFL future? And will sue the NCAA to make sure that they can. Is TJ Finley still eligible?
1: I felt like he entered the portal.
0: He tried to be.
1: I think he tried.
0: I want to say, you put me on the spot. Who is still eligible after all these years?
1: Or just, I mean, it doesn't have to be like, it doesn't have to be like an obscure one. Just a guy that you're looking forward to playing this year. Like, I honestly, all kidding aside, I am intrigued by Avery Johnson this year. Colin Klein comes back. You know, it's year three. There's no expectations. Like, there was so much hype, right? They let Will Howard walk and go win a national title and get drafted by the Steelers for this guy. And he's shown glimpses at times, but now it's kind of like, oh, yeah, that guy. And that's where sometimes as a bettor, I like to look at. You mentioned Steve Angeli. He's kind of a hey, remember me, because he was balling before he tore his ACL, and then Syracuse put in a lacrosse bro to play quarterback. So, like, things went very south quickly, but, like, I don't know if Syracuse is going to suck this year if Steve Angeli is a decent quarterback. I mean, they went on the road. They beat Clemson a year ago. So I'm just thinking of, like, guys that could end up having decent years, but we kind of forgot about because the hype, the star, kind of lost its light.
2: Well, here's a few, okay? And I'm not speaking to this necessarily in terms of, yeah, this guy is somebody I would bet on for the Heisman.
1: Yeah, just good quarterback.
2: Jackson Arnold going to UNLV. I feel like we have all experienced a long, painful journey with Jackson Arnold, where he came in as like a five-star to Oklahoma. He looked really good in very limited action early on in his career. Then he got the yips and sort of lost his mind, went to another school, lost his mind, didn't play. And now here we are, where he's going to be at UNLV. Can he run the ball? We know he can run the ball. Does Dan Mullen like to run the ball at UNLV? Yeah, that could be interesting.
1: Yeah, I like it.
2: There's a name. Darius Taylor for Minnesota is, it just feels like to me he's been there forever, even though I know that's not necessarily the case, but that's a name that maybe because the Minnesota people that write into us always talk about Darius Taylor, I feel like I've been hearing his name for 10 years. He's another one that jumps out to me. Another name that I think is sort of interesting in that same vein, Billy Edwards Jr.
0: Man, yeah, North Carolina.
1: UNC, baby.

0: So in theory, will be better this year. The Chargers, who will be better as well. So like, under 9.5 feels like a really good bet for me. And maybe if they do start slowly with, at Chiefs, Jaguars, Rams, Niners, Chargers, Seattle, that's their first six games. Maybe then you can get in on that early, go under 9.5, and then maybe try and find an adjusted midseason live one, and maybe you're able to get over 7.5 or 8.5, and maybe it lands on 9.
1: Tell me you're not sold on Bo Nix without telling me you're not sold on Bo Nix. Is that part of this as well?
0: that is part of it as well, yes.
1: Yeah.
0: Well,
2: that schedule is brutal to start.
0: You said it, not me.
1: Yeah, I did. No, it is brutal to start with. At Chiefs, Jags, Rams, at Niners, at Chargers, Seahawks. First six.
2: Good luck.
1: Thank you, Chris. Thanks for staying for two. That was very benevolent of you. Appreciate it.
0: Oh, of course. Any time. Can't wait till the top of the hour.
1: Steve Fezzik at the top of the hour. Phil Bobbitt, Motorsports next, though.
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0: Should be fun. Lots of ways to bet this. Hopefully more as the draft approaches. 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
19: 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John Jastrzemski, Will Hill, ready for a loaded Sports Sunday with a whole lot of winners coming your way. We'll get to a pivotal game 4 in the Western Conference Final. Quite the momentum shift with the San Antonio

0: Guy in New York will be going the other way. I think we're going to have some length to this Western Conference. We got a loaded Memorial Day weekend card in Major League Baseball. Marlins, Mets. 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
0: Happy Sunday, one and all. Welcome back to the VSiN Weekend Morning Line. It is John Jastrzemski and Will Hill on this loaded sport. Hey, Major League Baseball card for this Sunday. I'll give you all the lines. I'll give you all the pitching matchups, and we'll kind of weigh in and see where we want to take this. Pirates at 500. It's hard to believe they're in last place in the NL Central, but everybody's cooking and playing winning baseball.

0: 100 mark. Nice little story. When we come back, we had some drama in the Stanley Cup playoffs 24 hours ago. We have Vegas up 2-0 on Colorado. Avalanche dead. We're time to buy low. Come right back.
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6: 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The Conn Smythe market continues to move. 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
0: Welcome back. It is the VSiN Weekend Morning Line. It's John Stremski and Will Hill. A lot more to get to, a lot more winners coming your way. The sports calendar never stops, and the short plays covers it all. And they've been winning for 15 straight years. All of it documented, logs posted publicly at shortplays.com. That kind of transparency is rare in this industry. When the short plays moves, the sports books

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3: I know they've been very transactional lately, but I think Houston is a team to keep an eye on, because we heard a year ago in the regular season when Kevin Durant was having the issues in Phoenix that Houston doesn't need Kevin Durant. They were doing great with a young team. They were second in the Western Conference, way ahead of schedule. They love their young core. Now, Houston's had a couple bad breaks lately, led by the injury to Fred VanVleet that kept them out for the entire season. And then Kevin Durant. Obviously, there's something going on there. Difficult to pinpoint exactly what it is, but it seems like there's a disconnect with him and the team. But I bring it up because they still have a lot of young talent. Alperen Şengün, Amen Thompson, Reed Shepard, Tari Eason. I won't go through the whole roster, but they have a lot of talent. They have good financial flexibility. They have a good draft pick situation. They built for this.
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2: Tower 2, happy Sunday, one and all. It is the VSiN Weekend Morning Line. John Jastrzemski alongside my main man, Will Hill. And we may have some sizzle in the Western Conference Finals if the San Antonio Spurs cooperate. If Will Hill gets his wish and Oklahoma City covers 2.5 and wins outright, you may have yourself a little bit of a layoff between the Conference Finals and the NBA Finals, which I believe, Will, what do they start? Next Wednesday, I believe, is game one in the Finals regardless, correct?
3: Yeah, and I mean, we could have a debate about whether that there should be some flexibility with that. I know the NBA likes to just promote, hey, this is when game one starts no matter what, and usually it's not too much of a problem. I remember there were some Cavs-Warriors where they played, what, 4 years in a row? One or two of those years, there was like a week-long layoff, but for the most part, you get to the Conference Finals, you get some competitive series, some competitive matchups. And those usually go, you know, 5, 6, 7 games. You usually don't worry about too many 4 or 5 gamers, but hey, if you get a 5-gamer in the West, which if OKC

0: like it. Didn't really look at this. I'll throw these at you since you're looking at these Spurs player props. Wemby, sure. 24.5 over under points. Wemby, 13.5 over under rebounds. Only, I think only, what do you have? 4 rebounds the other night and 0 on the offensive end. So a quiet night the other night. Do you have any feel on these Wemby props?
1: So listen, they need him to score. They need a monster game from him. So if you like the Spurs, I think you like Wemby to go and get you 28, 30 plus points. The only reason I might have some skepticism on the rebounds, it seems like the Thunder have done a better job on the glass the last two games of this series.
0: Yes.
1: So maybe the books are kind of sharpening up when it comes to those player props on Wembanyama. So I kind of like the points one a little bit more than the rebounds one. On the note of conference finals MVP, I'm going to shift it to the NBA finals MVP. Will Ho. Knicks are going to be in the NBA finals. First time since 1999. Yes, I am supremely confident that Cleveland, you guys can save the tape. It's fine, Visa folks. You can save it. You can document it. We can have it so that you guys can send it to Freezing Cold Takes and every site and outlet imaginable for me burying Cleveland, despite the fact that they still have a game 4 to play. But Knicks are going to be in the finals. The Knicks odds to win the championship and the Brunson odds to win finals MVP are not aligned at the moment. I know the Knicks would have a ton of work to do, Will, to beat Oklahoma City, which is, listen, if we get to that series, we'll talk about it next week. But just from a numbers perspective, why, in your opinion, would the Knick odds and the Brunson odds not be locked in the same sort of way that, like, you're seeing the SGA Thunder odds to win MVP? You make, like, how are we living in a world where the Knicks go and win the NBA Finals and Jalen Brunson is not the MVP? Does that make sense?
0: Probably not. I think you're onto something. The devil's advocate case would be, well, Towns can have a monster series, OG Anunoby, and that was a fun spot with the inside the NBA guys. I don't know if you saw that last night after his game where Barkley's asking him his real name and asking him how to pronounce it, and that was kind of a funny one. I think I retweeted that. There's enough talent on the Knicks live, where it's
1: but
0: not
1: that's the beautiful thing about this world we live in, Will Hill, where I can scroll through after doing my pod, my live stream, and I'm like, funny. Oh. The guys at Inside had some fun with OG. Amazing.
0: Yeah, and I've never heard Anunoby speak too much. He's funny. He had a good personality. No, your point is spot on. I mean, I'm making devil's advocate. Maybe it's Towns. Anunoby, man, when he's on his game and he's making shots, the defense he gives, he's just a dominant player, like a borderline elite player, bridges everything he's given you. So there's just enough talent where you can't say, hey, it's just let's make the number the same. If it's the Knicks, it's Brunson. If it's Brunson, it's the Knicks. But your point is spot on. If you like the Knicks, you're probably better off at least putting part of your bet on Brunson. It's a point well taken.
1: So they've been incredibly balanced, and maybe the books are taking that into account. But if they're going to beat Oklahoma City, Brunson is going to have to be the guy. Like, I know you can look at Cat. Cat's going to get bullied. Cat's going to have to deal with Hartenstein. Cat's going to have to deal with Chet Holmgren. And I know by the same token, Brunson's going to see defense like he has not seen in this postseason. Right. But like, if we're talking about close games and we're talking about how the Knicks are going to finish these games off, if they're on the right side of things, if you're sitting there at the moment and you are basking in the Knick euphoria and you're saying to yourself, they're alive to go and win the NBA Finals, I'm going to take them at the plus money to go and beat Oklahoma City or San Antonio, I think you're doing yourself a disservice if you don't get a Jalen Brunson MVP ticket. That's all. I think those should be evenly priced. They should not be.
0: I get the sense you're going to pick them. Are you going to pick the Knicks to win?
1: No, I'm not.
0: Okay.
1: I'm not.
0: You're going to pick them to lose in 7.
1: They're going to fight like crazy. See, that's something that has changed throughout this postseason. I like the Knicks to get to the NBA Finals. I thought they were live at plus 550 to get to the NBA Finals. Going into the postseason, well, I'm like, hey, there'll be a sacrificial lamb against whoever comes out of the Western Conference. With the way they have played, I don't know how you could have that same approach and be as dismissive of the Knicks. I don't think you can.
0: Are you going to any of these games, these finals games?
1: TBD. I was at game 2 My great buddy of mine, my buddy Benji, brought me for game two of the Knicks-Cavs series.

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8: The reality is, against a quarterback award, you almost have to have the quarterbacks lose the race. I vote for the Heisman, and I always, before I did, I would always say this: is he on a good enough team that he'll be able to have big game? 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Is he going to have the requisite stats? And then it comes down to the fact, like, you've got to be able to win a lot of games. I think there's a shot, but I mean, you start looking at Darian Mensah at Miami, you could just rattle down the list of some of these different quarterbacks. Maybe all of them have average years. It's usually tough. Like, I think Jeremiah will probably get to New York. I just don't know that he'll actually be able to win it as a wideout.
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12: Welcome back. It is a Sunday VSiN Weekend Morning Line. Jackside, Will Hill. We have the Knicks 1-1 away from their first finals since 1999. You have a game 4 coming up with the Oklahoma City Thunder, up 2-1 on the San Antonio Spurs. Spurs favored by 2.5 points. And also, French Open, Roland Garros, about to get underway. Drew Dinsick, he's the co-host of the Deep Dive podcast, betting analyst for NBC Sports Bet. He's nice enough to join us. Drew, I hope you have been riding these Knick lines like I have been riding these Knick lines for the better part of the last month. And you know, it's amazing. They did everything in their power to try to bait the sharp guys, to try to bait the wise guys into taking Cleveland in both game 2 and then again in game 3. Thanks, but no thanks. Were you stunned or did you expect game 3? Did you expect Cleveland to have a moment, or were you stunned to see the Knicks go and just take no prisoners yet again?
13: I mean, the Cleveland Cavaliers

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13: Final hour, John Szczepanski, Will Hill. It is the VSiN Weekend Morning Line. We'll have a Game 4 in the Western Conference Finals. San Antonio trying to even up the series to 2 apiece. My Knicks, 1 win away. First final since 1999. Fired up about that. Also fired up for this Sunday slate of Major League Baseball. Cody Decker, rock star, co-host of Derek and Decker on 97.1, The Fan in Los Angeles. Cody, my boy. How's LA life treating you? Hopefully the winter is treating you well. What's up, dude?
14: Right before that monstrous New York winter hit, I've been back in LA living up the dream again. Good to be back home. Good to be here with you gentlemen. How's it going?
13: An absolute pleasure. Let me start here, Cody. I know you got a bunch of winners for us today. I'm trying to handicap the Skubal trade market because the Tigers double-digit games under 500. You got to trade him at this point in time. It makes no sense to keep him. There will be a lot of contenders trying to make that move. Who is the contender from like a future standpoint that we should be targeting saying, Skubal ends up here. Line may move drastically. I looked at the Padres because they make these crazy deadline trades. It feels like year after year after year. Ken Rosenthal discussed the Brewers last night. Dodgers never out of this thing. Gut feel, where is Skubal pitching August 1st?
14: I think you said two of the names right out the gate. I think the Dodgers and the Padres are two teams that will be in this for the long haul, because anytime the Dodgers are into anything, AJ Preller is right back there behind them trying to backdoor a deal to take away anything the Dodgers try to get their hands on. So yeah, Padres, heavy on that list. I wouldn't be super surprised about the Chicago Cubs either. They got a little bit of capital they could trade away. I mean, look for another young team trying to make a splash. In case you haven't seen, lately there's been a lot of noise about the Cincinnati Reds trying to make some moves all of a sudden, because the Cincinnati Reds are in a division where everybody is currently 500 or better, which is the exact opposite right now in the AL Central. I would look out for the big boys, though. I would look out for the Dodgers. I'd look out for the Padres. I'd still look out for the Yankees at some point. At this point of the year, understand, arms are at a premium at this point. Anytime you can get your hand on a prized arm in the trade deadline, especially the way the playoffs are laid out these days, and especially how open the American League is right now when it comes to, say, all those wild cards, because there's so many teams under 500, I think there's going to be a lot of players possibly in there for a Tarek Skubal.
15: Yeah, and I would throw in the Phillies, too, just because it's an older core. Billy. Harper, Schwarber, Real Muto, those guys aren't getting any younger. And if you have a playoff series with Wheeler, Skubal, Sanchez, in some order, good luck to everybody else. Since we're down this road, you know what? It's fun to kind of play, you know, this fantasy baseball where we're trading guys. Yordan Alvarez, the Astros are bad. They've lost a lot of draft picks over the years, don't have a lot of prospects. You can restack that farm system with one move here. Do you think Alvarez gets moved, and where do you think some potential landing spots for him could be?
14: I mean, it depends on who's looking for a left-handed power bat. I mean, I look at the team like I would have said before the year and said the Boston Red Sox, but of course the Boston Red Sox not exactly in a perfect place to compete at the moment. Although 22 and 29, who's to say they can't get it going? At the end of the day, the American League, again, is open. Despite the fact they got the Rays and the Yankees in their division, that third spot may be a potential open spot, although the Toronto Blue Jays are waking back up. The Blue Jays, by the way, might be a team that could be interested. The Padres, again, might be another team that's interested. The reason why I bring up the Padres is they're kind of doing a little thing with Gavin Sheets and Ty France over there at first base. Both solid players, but neither one of them even put together amount to a Yordan Alvarez. I think Yordan Alvarez is another thing that could absolutely be looked at. The Blue Jays come to mind. Maybe the Cleveland Guardians get a little interested in adding a massive power bat. Perhaps even the Cinderella White Sox want to get into the action a little bit, because the White Sox, even though they're a surprise to everyone else, not much of a surprise to me. I love that Murakami signing when they made it. Not to mention, Will Venable is a manager that I believe in, and I love what this front office is doing over there in the south side of Chicago.
13: Well, I love that, Cody. I bet White Sox over at the start of the year, and it's always a beautiful thing when the total is in the low to mid 60s and you're like halfway to that point right around Memorial Day weekend. We love the sound of that. You know what else we love? Some winners coming our way from you, good sir. Dodgers, Brewers. Gotta lay some juice if you're taking the Dodgers straight up. Yamamoto on the mound. Milwaukee, weirdly, has given the Dodgers some trouble in the regular season. That wasn't the case when they matched up in the NLCS last year. It was a four-game sweep. Otani's brilliance in game four. Minus 160 on the run line, or the money line, excuse me. Dodgers -1.5, even money. How do we want to play this one?
14: I'm taking the run line right now, over 1.5. And you're right about the Brewers having the Dodgers numbers over the last couple of years, especially when it comes into the regular season. However, yesterday, an absolute bludgeoning, and they got Yamamoto on the mound. That's why I'm taking the Dodgers on the run line today. I firmly believe that Yamamoto is going to go six deep, possibly only giving up 2 to 3 runs. And if the Dodgers bats just continue the way they were yesterday, even a semblance of yesterday, this should be a 5-2, 6-3 type of win for the Los Angeles Dodgers. This is a team that's going to sleepwalk to 95 to 100 wins this season, and we know what they're going to do in October. But right now, listen, the Dodgers are going to collect their wins, because that's what the Dodgers do. I do not see them dropping this particular series to the Milwaukee Brewers.
15: Doubleheader is always tricky to bet. We've got one here, Orioles and Tigers. Orioles, it's Valdez against Young in game one. Orioles a small favorite, and then it's the Orioles with Rodgers in game two, another small favorite. TBD going for the Tigers. I heard TBD's got a pretty good slider, but other than that, we don't know much about TBD. Anything in either of these two games you're looking at, and how you handicap doubleheaders?
14: I'm going bold, baby, because the Baltimore Orioles are right out the gate having a real struggle bus of a season so far. Last place in the AL East as we currently stand, but They are facing that man, Framber Valdez. And I can't stress this enough. This team has very good numbers against Framber Valdez. Framber Valdez has given up against Taylor Ward, what, 31 at bats. He's got a 484 batting average against him. You got Pete Alonso. He's got a 400 batting average against him. You got Gunnar Hent. You got Adley Rutschman, who's got himself a 375. And the list just keeps going on and on and on. Framber Valdez.

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4: 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Well, I am wearing a hat today. I am in a very festive Circa contest millions type of mood. You asked me what year this hat was from, and yes. I was like blanking for a second because I lose track. I feel like I've been in the contest each of the last 4 or 5 years. And last year, I just vividly remember I did not get a hat because I signed up. That's the problem if you sign up late. I signed up the Thursday of week one. So it was right before the Eagle Cowboy game where I cashed Dallas +7. I was like, you guys have any more hats? They're like, no, sorry to disappoint. Hats are done. So This is from 2 years ago, in case you're wondering. Have you ever cashed in that contest?
5: I have not. Done it the last 2 years. I've had some good, some good starts, some good, good runs at certain points, but no, have not cashed, but, that changes this year, JJ. This year is going to be different.
4: The optimism.
5: This year is,
4: I like the confidence. I was going to say,
5: you do both? Do you do Survivor and Millions?

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12: 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All right, let's break down Stanley Cup playoffs. We're in the conference finals. A little sizzle. Golden Knights surprising a whole lot of people, up 2-0 in the series. Carolina at Montreal, even at a game apiece. Jonathan Davis, VSiN NHL betting analyst. You check him out on SiriusXM. From a scale of 1 to 10, Jonathan, I know there was a big injury for the Colorado Avalanche. 1 being the least bit surprised, 10 being the most surprised. Where are you that Vegas is up 2-0 in this series?
13: Maybe a 3. The Makar injury, to me, levels the playing field. No question. I mean, the Mark Stone injury for Vegas is not as much of a factor. But Cale Makar, you know, this is a guy that helps to really – he starts all the offense from the blue line up. He's there.

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2: About 15 minutes from the Indy 500 getting going over there, so we decided on the break we had to get a little bit of a sweat going on. I forgot already who I was. No, Connor Daly, right?
11: Yes.
2: Connor Daly.
11: You went Connor Daly plus 750. I went Alexander Rossi.
2: Alexander Rossi.
11: 12-1.
2: Yes.
11: Yeah. And PSA, then, neither of us know anything about NASCAR, or not IndyCar.
2: Yes. So what we can say,
11: fun bet.
2: Cody came in yesterday and he liked Malukas and Ferrucci. So if that. He actually knows what he's talking about. So, you know,
11: yes.
2: Disregard who we bet. And then Malukas and Ferrucci is who Cody from yesterday said here on the program. So decent numbers on them as well. I think 8, 9-ish, something like that, and 14-ish, something like that.
11: David Malukas, 6.5-1.
2: Oh, he took some money. He's moving lines. Cody's moving lines around here.
11: Santino Ferrucci,
2: yes.
11: Phenomenal name.
2: Yes, good one.
11: Plus 1,100.
2: Okay. Well, Cody came on here and moved some lines. It is what it is, you know. Thank you for all of the millions and millions that listen and watch around the world to this program. Went in and bet the picks yesterday on that. So, Mike, I didn't see that you had a bet in a game that's already going. So, sorry. But you did take the under.
11: Yeah, it's fine.
2: You did take the under.
11: I took
2: in the
11: under first five Pirates Blue Jays. Yeah, I took under first five Pirates Blue Jays, under four. We had a leadoff shot in the first inning, so you can still get the same number as me. It is now 1-0 after one. Neither of these teams really like to hit the baseball. Keller on the hill for the Pirates has been very good. His one bugaboo is giving up home runs, and ironically, it was Dylan Cease who gave up the shot. But Cease, two Ks, no walks through two here. I still like the under. If you want to play the under first five, you can still get it at 4 or 4.5, depending on where you shop. I just don't trust either of these offenses, and you've got two above-average pitchers on the hill.
2: First game of a doubleheader today between the Tigers and the Orioles. We'll get going here in about 5 minutes. This is currently about minus 125 in favor of the Orioles at home. If you like the Tigers on the road as dogs, plus 105, a total of 7 and 8, 7.5 to 8 out there in the industry. That kind of lets you know how Framber Valdez has been for this team. Yes, he's the underdog here.

0: It's Pete Jensen. 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
8: 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Matt Brown, Mike Somich, appreciate you guys being here with us as we watch the Pirates with a 2-0 lead over the Blue Jays. Dylan Cease, 2 1/3, 4 hits given up, but he has struck out 4 as well. Kind of a very Dylan Cease-ish type of start so far. And then Framber Valdez, so far so good. It's only an inning and 2/3, but 3 Ks for him there for the Tigers over this incredibly underperforming Orioles team. So I don't know if it's anything to be jumping up and down about, but he does have 3 Ks through an inning and 2/3. We'll see if that holds up for this Tiger squad. Again, a double dip there for that one as it got rained out yesterday. So we'll have a game 2 a little bit later on in the afternoon. But Dylan Cease, I make the joke about Dylan Cease. I will say this. He has been pretty good for the Blue Jays.
9: Yeah, he's been fine. Yeah. He's been Dylan Cease, right? He's had some good starts, had some bad starts. But all in all, I don't think you're upset with what you've gotten from him so far this year.
8: Yeah, no, I agree. It's so pretty interesting there. This is a guy that, you know, I had against this Pirates team that, you know, up and down certainly with the bats or whatever. They've been good the last few weeks, but horrible before that. I had no interest in backing him today, which is odd, and I guess it's a good thing because he's down 2-0. Over in the NBA, I did see the screen flash on the break there, Mike. Fanatics moved off of the 219.5 down to 219 flat, so at least a little bit of under money coming in over there at Fanatics. They are also the loan book sitting at 3. So they are kind of off market here on this one from everybody else. 2.5 everywhere else and 219.5 everywhere else as well. So Fanatics trying to draw your business. They want to be the different book, at least here early on. The flat 3 and then the 219.
9: Yeah, just trying to get a little bit more action and the side that they obviously want to have a little bit more of the action there. We've got our first crash in the Indy 500.
8: Oh.
9: The Prize Picks car, the number 31 goes down. So that car now out of the race, or looks to be out of the race.
8: Was that
9: just a spin out there?
8: Is that my guy?
9: On one of the corners just couldn't quite make the turn. Matt Brown.
8: Was it my guy?
9: Surprised him. He had to turn left.
8: Is that why you're bringing? Is this why you're updating this? Was it my guy? Is that why you're updating this?
9: I don't know. I have no idea. Okay. Number 31 is. Right. I don't think it was your guy. Right. It felt like a little more back of the pack. But
8: okay.
9: We're under yellow here, about 20 laps in. Where my boy Rossi, he's right there trading first and second.
8: We got minus 145. Five pretty much, give or take a couple of pennies, on Colorado as they're here in Vegas. 5.5 juiced or 6 from a total perspective. And Mike, you know, I'm obviously not hockey guy or anything like that, but

0: are plus 1,400, and the Cubs are plus 1,500. With your VSiN Action Update, I'm Tony Nazeri on the Vegas Stats and Information Network.
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6: Matt, Mike here on a Sunday. Appreciate you guys being with us as we watch this Pirates and Jays 2-1 in the top of the fifth inning. Mike, you just got to fade a run.
7: Yeah, good old-fashioned first five under sweat here, where it's we got under four, three are across. We just need a clean fifth inning here, Matt Brown.
6: We got seven Ks clean out of Dylan Cease. I mean, so again, going out and striking out a bunch of these Pirates here as we are in the top of the fifth inning. 2-0 Tigers over the Orioles, and as I was sitting here and disparaging how good that Framber Valdez has been for this team, he's gone three innings. He's only given up one hit. He has walked one. He has struck out four. So 48 pitches, fairly economical for Framber Valdez, and he has a 2-0 lead here over this Baltimore Orioles squad that is, 22-29 on the season, Mike? Trevor Rod, which I'm going to pick on him a little bit later, like almost everything that could go wrong, again, has gone wrong with this Orioles team. The young guys that we said needed to step up and play good didn't. All of them didn't. I mean, literally all of them have not. So yeah, it's tough sledding for them for sure.
7: Yeah. I mean, it's tough sledding for both these teams. I want to ask you about the Tigers, man.
6: Yeah.
7: What is the Tigers ceiling based off of what we've seen? Let's say Valdez turns it around. Scooble comes back healthy.
6: He's supposed to come back, by the way, in two weeks. Like it literally.
7: Are they good enough to then actually make a run in that division? And if not, like, and are they the Pirates version of a team that maybe isn't quite as good as everybody else, but if you get into a playoff series and it's that those two at the top of the rotation, let's say Valdez pitches like this moving forward, are you scared of the Tigers in a playoff series?
6: Yeah. I mean, so I think their ceiling is definitely winning the division still, even as poorly as they played. Because like you said, so if Valdez figures something out, we know what Scooble is. So there's your 1-2 right there. Can you get Mize to just give you what he got for the majority of last season? And if you got the three guys, then there you go. They can't hit this poorly, I don't think. Maybe they can, but I think that it would turn around. And then you just look at and really it's just about the division, right? And we keep harping on this, and I'm not like trashing the Guardians. I think they're a fine baseball team, but they're no better than the Tigers or the Twins or the Royals or, hell, even the White Sox for that matter, by and large. And so I think that division is super, super fascinating. Could be any of the teams, and why not the Tigers?
7: Yeah, that's kind of my take on it too. Like, why not the Tigers at this point? To me, if you're taking a shot, it's the Tigers or Royals, one of the teams that are at the bottom of that division, and you're just hoping that one of them figures out how to turn this around.

0: win the division. The Seahawks are plus 160 to win the division. And oh, by the way, the 49ers still have a pretty good team. They are plus 260 to win the division as well. The Cardinals 90-1, rightfully so. It would take a miracle for this Cardinals team to win this division. Don't waste your money. But boy, three teams are live. Three teams should be very good. Three teams that when it's all said and done, if you ran pure, representing the NFC in the Super Bowl, wouldn't shock me for any of them. It is so, I'm so jacked up to see how this plays out between the Rams and the Seahawks, and then just how this 49ers team kind of rebounds. Of course, they're going to be without Ayuk. We don't really know what the situation is going to be with Kittle as well, but still finding ways to win. Still got some good players on that squad. Quite the division for sure.
1: Yeah, it's going to be a blast to watch this division. The 49ers get a big boy schedule instead of the cupcakes that they had last year. That's going to be an interesting storyline to keep an eye on. I think McCaffrey is going to be a fascinating storyline to keep an eye on from this 49ers team as well, with how many touches he had last year and how he was utilized. Mm-hmm. Are we going to be able to see him do that in back-to-back years as he's gotten a year older as well? The Seahawks, to me, are interesting too, because they lost some pieces on defense. They're going to have to be able to retool on the fly here to try and be as good as they were last year. And then the Rams went out and they said, hey, we're going all in right until the draft, when we're going to take a quarterback, where they fixed the secondary. That was the weakness of this team last year, was the secondary. They basically went to Kansas City, raided the cupboard, took all of the Chiefs secondary players, planted them inside theirs. I'm fascinated to see how that works out for a couple reasons. First off, we have seen the Chiefs secondary get raided before and those players not play as well when they've gone to other places. So how will they perform when they're in Los Angeles? And then what do we get from this Rams team? I mean, I expect them to be very good, but you've got things swirling around Puka Nacua. You've got Devontae Adams a year older with injury issues. It's going to be really interesting just to see how each of these three teams' seasons go, because there has been some turnover, yet they're all expected to be very good.
0: I'm secretly rooting against them because of how they handled the draft. I'm actually rooting. I'm a Seahawks and or 49ers fan just for how they handled the draft. Like, going all in with a roster that looks like this and then wasting a pick on a quarterback is just asinine. It is just asinine.
1: It's a lie. You're going to bet the Rams to win the Super Bowl at some point this year. You're like minus 800 to bet the Rams to win the Super Bowl at some point this year.
0: I'm not doing it. Maybe I will, but I'm not doing it. You know what? I'm not doing it. If I do do it, I'm not going to tell anybody about it. So there, because I'm not. Yeah, I don't.
1: You're going to tell everyone.
0: I just declared that I'm not doing it.
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8: Coming up on Monday's edition of Money Moves. Join me, Stormy Bond and Tony, and VSiN's own Matt Brown filling in for JVT. Lots to discuss from the weekend that was in the NBA and NHL postseason after the

0: impressive McKinnon game. He passed up on the opportunity to shoot the puck multiple times in game two. He had multiple block shots in game one. I think he's going to get the puck on the net. I think we see a big rebound here from the Avs. So I'll take the Avs plus 110 on the 60-minute line. I don't want to lay the goal and a half. I don't want to lay the monster money line price, the minus 145, minus 150 out there in the market. I just want to take the Avs here plus 110 to win in regulation.
1: Well, there's another loser from Mike Somich. No, I'm kidding. Listen, it is a team that everybody thought that this was a foregone conclusion was going to win this series and go on to win the Stanley Cup. And so taking a team that is down and out here, you know, maybe getting a little bit disrespected there in the market. I completely understand it. By the way, if you want the full game line, what, minus 140? Is that kind of where we're at right now? Minus 140, 145, that's, something like that?
0: It was 145 when we came on air.
1: Yeah.
0: It was as high as 150. We're back up to 148. So it's ping-ponging, we'll say, between 150 and 140 right now. You can get -1.5 on the Avs at plus 170 if you want to go for a big plus money number. The total's been the most interesting part of this game. Yeah. You mentioned it was 6.5 last night. DraftKings now down to 5.5. You can get 6 available in other places, but the 5.5 juice minus 135 to the over. This has been an under series, the way the Knights have played stylistically. We'll see if that continues. This benefits the Avs if it's an over series, because that means it's more up and down and they're getting to showcase their talent.
1: I guess trying to keep with this whole be different thing, Fanatics just goes to 6.5, but the under is juiced to minus 140. Too much?
0: I mean, that's kind of what we're seeing at DraftKings in the opposite direction, right?
1: Yeah.
0: They're 5.5, 135 to the over. 6.5 minus 140 to the under. It's basically telling you how much that half goal is worth, considering most places are 105, 115 on that number 6 flat.
1: You got a little bit of him yesterday. Some more today. Colby Marcio joins us here on the other side with some Major League Baseball, please.
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5: 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Joe Burrow of the Cincinnati Bengals is plus 1,000. 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New England's Will Anderson Jr. is at plus 800. 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

0: taped event.
1: Right.
0: You would like that. That's a really easy way to make money if you have any information. And like a couple of them come out and say, well, we didn't. No one is attached to the show that made a large bet. It's like, yeah, but right. A friend of a friend of a friend. You're never getting back to the person. And they still know who won the thing before, well before it in the public.
1: It's just interesting. Like we've come, you know, I've come up through online gaming, you know, from the very beginning. Like the first iteration of online poker changed and it went along the way. So the first iteration of DFS was what it was, and it changed because things needed to change and whatever. The same thing even with sports betting. We've changed even in the short time sports betting. You don't have to scream that these have to go away. You don't have to scream that it needs to be left alone. It will just evolve. It will change. There will be regulations put in on certain little things that you can and can't bet on and all that. Like this is just version one. It's living in the gray area just like all the other stuff did, and it will eventually evolve into something that they can whatever. I don't know why we have to like scream and take sides and yell at each other and want to fight on the internet. It just kind of is what it is. But fighting on the internet is what it's all about, right?
0: That is kind of cool these days. That's what the cool kids are all doing is fighting on the internet, man.
1: That is definitely. Don't go anywhere. Femi and Joe Serralo going to take over here for Live Bet Sunday. And, of course, you can wake up with Dave and Jensen over there on VSiN by the Books. For Mike, I am Matt. Good luck on all your bets.
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8: You look at that victory in the quarterfinals, 39-34 over Georgia. I don't know, Tim, that there was a better single game performance by a quarterback. You look at the final six games of last year, Trinidad Chambliss completed 72% of his throws, not for a low yards per attempt, but almost 9 yards an attempt, 12 touchdowns against one interception in those last six games. And also another thing that bolsters Chambliss' chances is the fact that he's got that running back, maybe the best running back in college football, and Kewon Lacy, guy who had almost 1,600 yards rushing last year.
7: Chambliss is as high as 14-1 to win the Heisman Trophy. 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

0: winning another U.S. Open, and he said at Shinnecock is number one. I think he's going to win the U.S. Open.
1: 7-1 right now at DraftKings. Scottie Scheffler, your favorite.
0: I didn't say he was a long shot.
1: Yeah. He's not. There's a reason why he's 7-1. He's one of the best players in the world. Won the Masters early this year. Scheffler, by the way, on 12, he pars, so he's three shots back of Wyndham Clark and Siwoo Kim.
0: You can't par that hole and win the golf tournament.
1: Yeah,
0: and can't do it.
1: The betting market's looking like that as well. Scheffler is now floated out to 15-1 to win the Byron Nelson. We got ourselves a two-man race between Siwoo Kim and Wyndham Clark. Gary fancying Wyndham Clark, a former U.S. Open winner. He is Gary Clark, or Gary Williams, I should say. I'm mixing up people's names. Gary Williams.
0: Gary Clark was a very good receiver for the Redskins back in the 80s.
1: Five clubs.
2: I'm thinking the musician. There's a lot of Gary Clark sound.
1: Five clubs musician. On the Golf Channel. It's SiriusXM. Gary, thanks as always, buddy. We'll talk to you down the road.
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15: 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We are a couple hours away from what will be a dual screen sports night here, as we have both Western Conference Finals in the hockey and the basketball. One TV, Thunder Spurs, the other TV, Avs Golden Knights, both of them tip off and puck drop 8 o'clock Eastern time. Will you be going dual screen here, Joe? Like, what's your TV setup looking like ahead of this monster evening in the world of sports?
16: Oh, I will be ocean view.

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9: Back here on Live Bet Sunday, I'm Scott Satterberg with you on VSiN, the Sports Betting Network. And you're probably wondering why the Circa Sportsbook isn't as crowded tonight behind me as it normally would be on an exciting night of playoff action. That's because everyone is at the Fortress. Game 3 of the Stanley Cup Western Conference Finals tonight here in Vegas, where the Golden Knights host the Colorado Avalanche, VGK, with a 2-0 series lead. Joining us now on the Progressive Guest Line to share his best bets is VSiN's own NHL analyst, Jonathan Davis. JD, thanks so much for giving us a couple of minutes here. With Vegas returning home, 2 wins away from getting back to the Stanley Cup Final, vibes are high, I can tell you that. Something that I noticed in games 1 and 2, I'm very curious your thoughts on this, and I wasn't in the arena, so I can't tell firsthand. But watching on TV, I didn't feel the energy in the building. And I always look for that when I watch these games. But I didn't feel it in games 1 and 2. I can promise you tonight, that building will be electric. And because of that, I'm actually looking for a higher scoring game tonight than what we saw in games 1 and 2.
10: Well, I think that that's fair. I thought it wasn't maybe as loud in Colorado as definitely it will be in Montreal on Monday, and what it was in Carolina for games 1 and 2. I'll concede that. And it will be mayhem tonight at the Fortress, no question. And tradition, I think if

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4: Coming up on Monday's edition of Money Moves, join me, Stormy Bonantoni, and VSiN's own Matt Brown filling in for JVT. Lots to discuss from the weekend that was in the NBA and NHL postseason after the Avs and Canes dropped their early games at home. 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The Conn Smythe market continues to move. Plus, of course, all things Thunder, Spurs, and Cavs, Kings. 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
9: 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My thanks to Jonathan Davis, VSiN's NHL analyst, who joined us last segment. And we have some of the best bets that we were talking about for this game. One, Cale Makar is on the ice. He is playing. And so, as recommended by JD, we don't think that he's going to be more of a shooter. It's going to be more of a passer. So we are on Cale Makar under 2.5 shots on goal. MGM has posted that at minus 140. If your book has not posted a Makar prop yet, just keep refreshing. He is active now that he is on the ice for the pregame skate and everything. Everyone knows he's playing. These books will start to pop up Cale Makar props. Same thing with Mark Stone. Back in action for the Vegas Golden Knights. From the Stanley Cup Western Conference Finals to the NBA Western Conference Finals we go. It is game four between the San Antonio Spurs and the Oklahoma City Thunder, with the Thunder having a 2-1 series lead. We head on out to San Antonio and welcome in AJ Hoffman, host of the Morning Huddle on 94.1 San Antonio's sports star. And AJ, after a game three loss on their home floor, what's the atmosphere right now in the arena, the excitement for this game to get tipped off tonight?
10: Oh, it's pretty wild, man. There's the crowd got here early, and I think they were drinking in the parking lot. It's going to be a raucous crowd tonight. And in the pregame shoot-around, there was not much love for